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16: Yeah. He the King of Kings, he the Lord of Lords. Ha. So the Most High. Yeah. Yeah. Since my first breath, I was in hell. I was bottled up, but he propelled. Told me, preach the word. I said, this absurd. My heart.
6: Fox Sports Radio, October, Rob Clark, Tacoma, Washington. On a Worship Wednesday. If you missed any of today's show, don't worry about it. Check the podcast. Just search the Odd Couple wherever you happen to be. Follow the pod. Give us 5 stars. Leave us a review. All that good stuff, man. Greatly appreciate it. Just search the Odd Couple wherever you get your pods. We'll be there. Rob G working on the best of in a full version as well. We got the College Kids with Sierra Clark, with host of the SECT podcast. We'll do that next hour plus last call. We still got a lot to get to. We got some baseball to keep you updated with. There's nothing right now in New York. The Yankees and the Red Sox.
17: Can't believe John Sterling is gone. You know what I mean?
6: Hit me with an owl. Oh, Alex Donovan. Yeah. Show Donovan where the owl is. Hit me with the owl in honor of.
17: In honor of the late, great John Sterling.
6: We got to get an owl.
17: Owl.
6: Owl.
17: Ow.
18: Ow. Ow. Ow.
6: All right, wow. There we go. Not a rough. All right, you know what it's time for. It's time for ones. Gotta go.
19: Hard decisions.
20: So five's a crowd. Is that what I'm blending here? Five's an uneven number. Figure it out.
6: Hear me out. Hear me out. All right, Monty, Donovan, Alex, Shia LaBeouf, Robs. Check it out. So yesterday, you know I work early. You know I do the morning show, the morning news.
21: Oh, you do?
6: Yeah, I do.
17: Never miss it.
6: Yeah.
21: I can
6: see you two waking up, turning your TV
21: on.
6: Like, oh God, Kelvin. Just turning me off. So check it out. So we had to do, I was ready to leave.
17: Usually I'm like, man, I wish I could steal that kind of money too. I'm just saying.
6: That must be my joke. I've been Kinzel, Washington. I've been acting ever since. Been acting every day. Monty, I'm fooling him as a news anchor. So check it out. We had a long day.

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4: 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The calendar flips to October and the Dallas Cowboys head to Houston for a showdown with the Texans. Hi, this is Ted Emrick. Join Steve Berline and me for all the action as Dak Prescott and the Cowboys look to bounce back after a tough loss in Brazil, while C.J. Stroud and the Texans are hungry for their first win. Dallas, Houston, if it's the NFL, it's right here.
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0: play Sunday against the Eagles after missing the previous two games with a groin strain. Also, Aaron Donald did not practice today. He's dealing with a sore back. Vikings wide receiver Justin Jefferson did not practice today because of an ankle injury, but Texans wide receiver Nico Collins returned to practice today after missing the last two games with a hamstring injury. Thursday night football, Steelers at Browns. That's going to kick off at 8:15 Eastern time. The Steelers have rolled out cornerback Joey Porter Jr. and running back Rico Dowdle for tomorrow night's game. Cornerback Jalen Ramsey is questionable with a wrist injury. Back to you.
1: Thank you very much, Monsi. You're going to tell me what Sandy Koufax said to you.
0: No, love Sandy Koufax. Okay. Gentleman.
1: All right. Just making sure.
0: Gentleman. Not him.
2: Sign my book.
0: He might.
1: Speaking of football, the wait is over. 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The crown is yours. The biggest story of the day in the NFL is coming up next, and it's going to be a big rule change at some point. Jason and Mike Fox.
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12: It's been all Yankees so far in this series against the Red Sox. They are up in game 2 right now, 9-2. It's the bottom of the 8th inning, and it is win or go home for Boston. The White Sox eliminated the Astros from the postseason with a 7-3 win. Chase Mydroth with a 3-run shot in the 6th inning. This is Chicago's first postseason series win in 21 years. They advanced to the ALDS to face the Guardians on Saturday. It was win or go home for the Phillies, but they won. They beat the Braves 4-3 in 10 innings, forcing a game three that's going to be tomorrow, Thursday, in Atlanta. First pitch is at 2 p.m. Eastern time. And the Padres are on the scoreboard first at home against the Cubs. They lead 2-0. It's the bottom of the third inning.

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3: Wow. The Ravens stunned the Cowboys. 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
14: 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You'll find today's full show and a best of version posted right after we get off the air. Well, big goings on in the NFL. The first big trade of the regular season has gone down. We thought it was coming. It is here. The Steelers are trading Joey Porter Jr. to the Dallas Cowboys. Reports are it's a package that includes a second round pick going to the Steelers from the Cowboys. Now, first thing is, I can't keep the Cowboys straight. They have no first round pick. They have no picks. They got picks back. They have no picks. They got picks back. But apparently they think they have a second round pick to trade. So that's the deal. They make the trade. Look, we thought this was coming. Joey Porter Jr. was very unhappy. He wanted out.
15: Wanted his big deal that they didn't want to get money, to that, right? AAV. Yeah.
14: This is a great move for the Dallas Cowboys. There's something to be said for, we saw a weakness and we are correcting it right away, right? Final play of the game on Sunday in Brazil, next to last play, Lamar Jackson, big completion downfield, mm-hmm. and they kick a field goal to win the game. Where potentially, if the Cowboys have better coverage in the secondary, that play doesn't happen.
15: Right.
14: But it doesn't matter. It was a bad defensive breakdown. And Jerry Jones says, let's fix this right now. I believe in this team. We're going to go get it right now. I believe what we're doing. Just like the Giants. Hey, Jameis is great. We're going to go out and get J.J. McCarthy. Our message is we're not going to stop making this team better. We make a move for later this year and maybe next year with McCarthy. That we're not giving up. We think we can have a special year because the Giants' schedule is really easy. So a great message, right? That McCarthy, the impact him on the field may not wind up being great because he stinks, but overall the message was good. This is the Cowboys saying we see a weakness. We're not giving up, even though this is a devastating loss. And we're going to fix this because this is not a division that's great. Mm-hmm. We think we can make a lot of hay. We made our defense better in the offseason. We just made it even better now. I love our offense, but we saw something that happened on Sunday that was gut-wrenching, and we're fixing it 4 days later. That's a huge message to send to the team. And not only that, but you're bringing in a guy that's going to come in right away and start and likely be a really good player. This is a great move for the Cowboys.
15: It's funny. Porter Jr. has been on the injury report the last couple of weeks, and everybody just kind of looking at it going, when is an injury not an injury?
14: Well,
15: when it's more a pride.
14: Injured. Listen, he's injured in his pocketbook. Yeah. That's what it is. When you're injured in the pocketbook, I can't play.
15: What's wrong with him?
14: My pocketbook feels great. Now I can come play.
15: pocketbook felt too light.
14: This is the only time we use This is the only time we really use the phrase pocketbook anymore. No one uses pocketbook, but when players want to get paid in sports, we talk about their pocketbooks.
15: No, that's really very well put, and I think it's true. It's kind of like staving off elimination, same kind of thing. But for Porter Jr., right, that was all the off season that he wanted, either the highest average value or just the highest total. And whatever the case was, you're still looking at $130+ million in total money. And then the average, whether it's a 4 or 5 year deal, like many of his counterparts at the position have gotten. But for the Dallas Cowboys, came into the year with a lot of new parts on defense and the expectation that that side of the ball was going to be exponentially better. Guess what? It hasn't been, right? Porter Jr. is not necessarily going to help your pass rush right off the bat. But, you know, what we say is, you know, the switching things up, right? If you can work in the secondary a bit more, perhaps that's more time and containment and the extra step to let a defensive tackle, defensive end get to an opposing quarterback. You know, that symbiotic kind of thing. But for Jerry Jones, I like that they didn't stand pat. And he already put Schottenheimer on blast. Right? Oh, yeah. We talked about that yesterday.
14: There's no excuse for what we saw. And now that I got another good player for you, there's really no excuse.
15: A guy that's going to be, at worst, on the medal stand for highest paid at the position when they finally pony up Gash.
14: I can bring Dave Campo back very quickly.
15: Wow.
14: If you don't get things going better, Brian.
15: You want to explain Dave Campo to folks? That may have missed the Dave
14: millennials
15: Campo.
14: Who Dave Campo
15: you
14: is.
15: Might have missed the Dave Campo era. But I love it for Jerry Jones. Again, we talked about it the offseason as they retooled that defense and kind of wondering, can six guys coming in to your starting 11 best what you were putting out when, well, Micah was there. And to this point, they haven't. So they say, let's Ocean's 11 this thing, and let's go get one more.
14: Yeah, for the Steelers aspect of it, they had to move on.
15: Oh, it was
14: this,
15: done.
14: Right,
15: yeah.
14: They had to. And the fact that they were able to get a package that right now, it's a package that includes a second-round pick. So the fact they took him in the second round and they got a second round pick, that's pretty good. This is not where, well, we drafted J.J. McCarthy 9th overall and, you know, we're getting pick number 376 back for him. This was, hey, okay, we feel like, hey, we took him in the second round. We're getting a second round pick for him. Okay, we did as well as we could.
15: So McCarthy was capital D distress property of we really need to show this thing off as well as we can to try to get rid of it and get the guy's brother involved. Hi, Harbaugh's. And then over here, you've got it's distressed only for the fact that it's lingering out there. And for the Steelers, you're missing one of your best defensive players, right? How much better is that defense if he's out there? And instead, you've got an injury note because you can't come to a deal. Mm-hmm. Just better to wash your hands of the whole thing.
14: The trade is through. The Cowboys are getting Joey Porter Jr. We'll have more on this story coming up next, as well as now that this trade has gone down, how about two other players that need to be dealt ASAP? That's next. Jason and Mike, Fox Sports Radio. We are
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25: News out of the NFL. The Steelers are trading cornerback Joey Porter Jr. to the Cowboys in exchange for a second round pick and a conditional sixth round pick. In baseball, the Padres still lead the Cubs 4-1 in San Diego. It's the bottom of the sixth inning, and it's win or go home for the Cubs in this series. It was win or go home for the Phillies, but they beat the Braves 4-3. So game three will be tomorrow in Atlanta, while the White Sox eliminated the Astros from the postseason, coming out on top early earlier today, 7-3, and it was all Yankees against the Red Sox. They're up. They won 9-2, outscoring Boston in this series 18-2. Yankees will face the race in the Rays in the ALDS starting on Saturday. In the WNBA, Arika Ogunbowale, 45 points on a winner go home for the Dallas Wings. They just beat the Valkyries to keep their season alive, 108-100. Amancio Bolaños.
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0: Rams make a ton of mistakes for a team with this good of leadership. 16-0 at half. 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
14: What is your level of concern for Patriots quarterback Drake May? 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
14: 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This is an amputation situation here.
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18: That is what you need to know.
19: News out of the NFL. The Steelers are trading cornerback Joey Porter Jr. to the Cowboys in exchange for a second round pick and a conditional sixth round pick. Baseball playoffs continue. The Padres lead the Cubs at home 4-1. It is the top of the ninth inning and Chicago is down to their final out. The Phillies forced to game three, beating the Braves earlier today 4-3. That game three will be on Thursday in Atlanta, while the White Sox eliminated the Astros from the postseason, coming out on top 7-3. It's Chicago's first postseason series win in 21 years, and they're going to face the Guardians on Saturday in the ALDS. The Yankees eliminated the Red Sox from the postseason, coming out on top 9-2. They actually outscored Boston in this series 18-2, and they're going to face the Rays in the ALDS. In the WNBA playoffs, the Wings kept their season alive, defeating the Valkyries 108-100. I'm Monty Bolaños.
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19: And here's what you need to know.
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21: Pitch. Swing on and deep drive. Right field. Got a chance. And there it goes. A three-run homer. Cody Bellinger. 8-1 Yankees!
20: You heard it on the Yankees radio network. They swept the Red Sox 9-2, eliminating Boston from the postseason. Yankees will face the Rays in the ALDS starting on Saturday. The White Sox eliminated the Astros from the postseason with a 7-3 win. It's their first postseason series win since 2005. And the Padres took down the Cubs 4-1. San Diego will head to Milwaukee to take on the Brewers in the NLDS. Game 3 between the Phillies and the Braves will start at 8 p.m. Eastern on Thursday in Atlanta. And in the NFL, the Steelers are trading cornerback Joey Porter Jr. to the Dallas Cowboys in exchange for a second-round pick and a conditional sixth-round pick. I'm Monty Bolaños.
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Let the Sox get zonked out of the playoffs. Welcome in the beginning of another night of the Ben Maller Show as we are in the air everywhere. You see how that works? Yeah, we shoot the breeze here, and we do not have a crater face, but it wouldn't matter because we're on radio. And, well, that used to be true, but that's not true anymore because even radio's cameras all over me. What's up with that? The police stayed here in the studio as we are coast to coast, boy.

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6: And now, Steve Covino.
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Rolling through the overnight hours. And a reminder, it is our Thursday show, so we're a day away from the return of the fifth hour podcast. Oh, my God, it's so effing great. No, you're not subscribed yet? Bad job by you. Come on, help us out. Do me a solid. Yeah, I know. You listen to other crap, but listen to my crap. And it's on the weekends. It's a labor of love. It's not because the company mandates it. Not at all. No, I would do it even if they didn't pay me. Peanuts, absolutely. Love it. Can't get enough of it. No? Anyway, check it out. 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
10: 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A reminder, you can interact with the show on X during the live show at Ben Maller. 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And then when you're not being productive at work or just bored out of your mind,

0: outside and you're futzing around on YouTube, the videos will pop up and then you watch them and it's amazing. I know. So check that out. Support the show on the YouTube. Thank you. Thank you. Thank you. Thank you. Thank you. All right, back to it. Pay off the Who Am I game. Reminder, though, before we pay off the Who Am I game, there is no time like October. The NLDS is here, streaming live on Fox 1. Padres and Brewers, one half. And the Dodgers will play either the Phillies or the Braves on the other half. Both NLDS series can be seen on Fox 1. Every hit could be the one that changes everything. So stream the MLB postseason live on Fox 1. Here's the Who Am I game. Red Sox catcher Adley Rutschman has now played in 7 postseason games in his career and lost all 7. I have played in the most losses without ever getting a win in MLB postseason history. Who am I? Who? That is the question. What is the answer? Who? And let's see. Does anyone know the answer? We go to the great unwashed here. Lou Merlone from Alfie and Opiner. Cody Bellinger from Mr. Irrigation. Roscoe P. Coltrane from Truck Stop Fungus. Chris in Houston's favorite tennis player from Not a Burner. The second most hated man in Wisconsin from King Rory. Who do we have? Abe Froman. Mark the Walker says the Sausage King of Chicago. Do you have an answer, Lorena?
1: Yeah, I'm going to go with Ken Griffey Jr.
0: All right. No, it's the great Red Sox legend of the 80s. Jody Reed, 0-11 for the Red Sox, and he also played for the Padres, but 0-11, Jody Reed.
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9: 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Hi, this is Ted Emrick. 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Stroud and the Texans are hungry for their first win. Dallas, Houston, if it's the NFL, it's right here.
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1: Thursday Night Football will kick off week four of the NFL as the Steelers take on the Browns, and it all starts at 8:15 p.m. Eastern Time. While Pittsburgh also traded cornerback Joey Porter Jr. to the Cowboys in exchange for a second-round pick and a conditional sixth-round pick. In baseball, the Padres eliminated the Cubs with a 4-1 win. Pete Crow Armstrong and Alex Bregman went hitless for Chicago in the series. San Diego will take on Milwaukee in the NLDS, which starts on Saturday. The White Sox eliminated the Astros from the postseason with a 7-3 win, their first postseason series win since 2005, and they're going to face Cleveland in the ALDS. While the Yankees roll past the Red Sox 9-2, eliminating Boston, Yankees will face the Rays in the ALDS. And in the WNBA, Arike Ogunbowale dropped 45 points as the Wings forced a game three, beating the Valkyries 108-100. I'm Monty Bolaños.
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0: Well, it turns out your eyes were not lying. Your eyes were not lying. We have confirmation of one of the great injustices in the NFL. It has happened again. It has happened again. Welcome in the beginning of another hour of the Ben Maller Show. We are in the air everywhere as we drop in for a chat. And we have an ode to the code of radio. That's right, I know. Coast to coast, border to border, and beyond, on the vast and tremendously powerful microphones of FSR emanating live from the ground, the playground of life, guaranteed human, from the world-famous Fox Sports Radio studios where the great Kev Atomic says, hey, Maller, give me the ball. I said, all right, we'll give you the ball. 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And I think it was Ocho Texto, possibly Mr. Irrigation, who said, "Hey, Maller, can you tell me where I can watch that NL playoff action?" I said, "Yes, there is no time like October today, the first day of the month of October. Happy early Halloween." And the NLDS is here streaming.

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0: delicious. Speaking of winners, can you handle more Mallor Mayhem?
1: We really don't
2: like that. Ladies and gentlemen.
1: Yes.
0: It's time now for Benny versus the Penny.
1: All right, let's do it. Pittsburgh 2-1, and they're a 2.5-point road favorite at Cleveland. It's on Amazon. Al Michaels and Herbie. Temps in the 70s tonight in Cleveland. You know, it's early October. Slight chance of rain. I'm going to take the Steelers. Now, I went back and forth in this game, but I feel more comfortable with the Steelers here, mainly because of their defense here. The pass rush should cause all kinds of problems to the creepy quarterback, Deshaun Watson. And as long as you don't give the ball away, Aaron Rodgers, control the field position, make Cleveland drive 70-plus yards, the Steelers should easily cover the spread. All I have to do is win by a field goal, so I'm going to take Pittsburgh, Aaron Rodgers, and that defense. Kuba Loop, you're representing the Penny. Who does the Penny like?
3: Penny agrees with you again on primetime. Likes the Steelers.
1: I've been doing well in these Thursday games. I've been doing pretty well, so there you go. Penny versus the Penny. You better not F this up, Pittsburgh. Don't screw this up, Steelers. Do not do it.
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5: 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The calendar flips to October and the Dallas Cowboys head to Houston for a showdown with the Texans. Hi, this is Ted Emrick. 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Stroud and the Texans are hungry for their first win. Dallas, Houston, if it's the NFL, it's right here.
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11: And here's what you need to know.
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13: 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Swing on and deep drive, right field, got a chance, and there it goes! A three-run homer, Cody Bellinger, 8-1 Yankees!
12: You heard it on the Yankees radio network. They swept the Red Sox 9-2, eliminating Boston from the postseason. Yankees will face the Rays in the ALDS starting on Saturday. The White Sox eliminated the Astros from the postseason with a 7-3 win. It's their first postseason series win since 2005. And the Padres took down the Cubs 4-1. San Diego will head to Milwaukee to take on the Brewers in the NLDS. Game 3 between the Phillies and the Braves will start at 8 p.m. Eastern on Thursday in Atlanta. And in the NFL, the Steelers are trading cornerback Joey Porter Jr. to the Dallas Cowboys in exchange for a second round pick and a conditional sixth round pick. I'm Monty Bolaños.
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20: 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No, we do not pull punches. 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Can you help me? 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
4: 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This is going to be the Jameis Winston show for a long time. 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
17: 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The calendar flips to October and the Dallas Cowboys head to Houston for a showdown with the Texans. Hi, this is Ted Emrick. Join Steve Berline and me for all the action as Dak Prescott and the Cowboys look to bounce back after a tough loss in Brazil, while C.J. Stroud and the Texans are hungry for their first win. Dallas, Houston, if it's the NFL, it's right here.
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2: 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The Rams make a ton of mistakes for a team with this good of leadership. 16-0 at half. 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They had 10 more minutes of possession. Rams should have been at the game should have been over at half.

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0: Good morning. Welcome to Mississippi Sports This Morning. Hope everybody's doing all right out there. We're having a good morning. 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You can check them out. 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All right. You want to give us a call? You can. You can do it. 601-366-1180. That's the WJQS fan listener line out there. 601-366-1180. Take that number down. Put it in your phone. 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If you miss any part of the show, just search Mississippi Sports This Morning and you'll be able to find it. Let's get Mark in here. Mark, how are you doing this morning?
1: Good, Doug. How are you?
0: I'm doing great. Now that I can hear your wonderful voice. Mark, it is October 1st. A little crisp. It's nice. A little, I don't want to say a chill in the air. That's a bit much, but it's not hot in the morning, which is good. I like it.
1: I mean, it was okay this morning.
0: Yeah.
1: I walked, did my 2 mile walk before the show. So.
0: Show off. Yeah. Two mile walk. Yeah. All right. Yeah. Well, good.
1: I feel bad just being able to do two, but I really can't get up any earlier. to do it.
0: Hey, so. No, that's good. I'm glad you're getting your steps in. That's awesome to hear.
1: Trying to. Got the flu bug going around here at the schools. Not a good thing.
0: That's gross. Speaking of weather, weather report, you've been talking about it all week with that game between number 16, Mississippi State, hosting number 7, Alabama. 11 o'clock on ABC. The weather forecast for that game predicted 97% probability of precipitation and a 57% chance of thunderstorms, according to AccuWeather. So we may be looking at some delays there.
1: Yeah, sadly. I haven't decided if I'm going to go up or not yet. I don't know if I want to fight that rain. You know, it's sad because you got a lot of momentum going. You had a sellout crowd last week. By all accounts, the atmosphere was unbelievable and starful. You got Alabama coming in, two undefeated teams, two star quarterbacks. Man, it'd be great if you could get some Chamber of Commerce weather for that thing at 11 o'clock. But
0: well,
1: unfortunately, it doesn't look like it at this point.
0: Yeah, I understand that. But at the same time, if you're a Mississippi State fan, you've been waiting for a long time for a game like this. You know what I mean? Like, this is, I think you go up, and if you're a season ticket holder, you're somebody that, you know, has been waiting for this for a long time. I think you see what you suffer through it. I think if you have to, just to be in that atmosphere, because that's going to be a wild atmosphere on Saturday.
1: Yeah, with an 11 o'clock kick, you've got some built-in time. You know, right. There are some delays and that kind of thing. It's not like it's a 6:45 kickoff, or
0: it's not those old
1: a 2:30 for that matter.
0: Not those old 8 o'clock start times. You remember those? Ugh.
1: Yeah,
0: driving home from those things. Or Mark, back when you were writing stories, trying to beat deadline on games like that.
1: Oh man, don't look. If you cover the swag for 8 years, it'll almost kill you. That's for sure.
0: A ref throwing one
1: that's
0: more
1: not the
0: flag.
1: yeah, that's not the very very glorious part of being a sports guy, a news guy, especially when it comes to meeting deadlines.
0: Right.
1: Imagine computer issues and those swag games. You could write your lead or try to write your lead to get ahead of the game. And it may change three or four times in those swag games because there's so much offense and back and forth, and the band's always overplayed at halftime, so you're always running late. Those games lasted forever. A lot of it, a
0: Right.
1: lot of passing.
0: A lot of
1: So,
0: penalties.
1: yeah.
0: Did
1: If
0: you
1: you
0: ever?
1: if you want to learn on the fly and try to, learn about deadline and how that works and the ins and outs, that's no better place than to cover or either high school football on Friday nights or the swag on Saturdays.
0: Did you ever miss deadline?
1: Oh yeah. Yeah.
0: How many times did you miss it?
1: I mean, I did it for a long time,
0: I
1: Doug.
0: know.
1: Yeah, I mean, sometimes they were able to extend the deadline, a
0: Right.
1: little bit here and there, but sometimes it was a hard deadline. And the problem is, you're holding up production.
0: Right.
1: Like
0: Right.
1: the
0: Yeah. The
1: press,
0: paper's
1: all the
0: got to go
1: people
0: out.
1: downstairs
0: Yeah.
1: are waiting on you. Yeah.
0: Yes.
1: The editor's waiting on you. Everybody's yelling at you to get it in. So there's a good bit of pressure there
0: Yeah.
1: for sure.
0: Yeah. Just curious. Always fascinated by the way that whole thing worked. Did you ever get to yell, "Stop the presses"?
1: No.
0: Ah,
1: No, I didn't.
0: man.
1: Back then we had two. I don't know how they do it now. I have no clue. But
0: Yeah.
1: back then we had two deadlines. You had a state edition that went out that was early,
0: Right.
1: because you had to get that in. Of course, the vans take the paper out throughout the state. And then you had a home edition, which was, I don't know, maybe an hour or so later. So if you couldn't get it in the state edition, you really tried to do your best to get it in the home edition, which was just the metro area.
0: Right. Right. I guess now with the internet and stuff, it's not as I mean, they still have deadline, obviously, to get the paper out, but I mean, you got a little more leeway with the internet. There's a lot of people who just get the paper digitally now. So, yeah, I don't know. But anyway, yeah, I don't know. I'm fascinated by the old school newspaper
1: Well, as a
0: stuff.
1: sports writer, we loved 11 o'clock kickoffs. I can assure you. Some people don't like them, but as a media person, you love the 11 o'clock kickoffs.
0: So, would you say, while we're on this topic, would you say you were good at writing under pressure like that, or you were not good?
1: Probably somewhere in the middle.
0: Yeah, I know
1: I
0: you.
1: mean,
0: Yeah, go ahead.
1: no, go ahead, Doug.
0: No, I was just gonna say, I know you always talked about Rick could just, knock out a column like it was nothing.
1: Well, that's what made it worse when he was sitting next to you and he's over there, and he's looking at you like he's done. He's closed his
0: Right.
1: computer up. He's done, and you're like halfway, and you're like, oh my gosh.
0: Yeah.
1: So yeah, that put even more pressure on you right there because we did a lot of Saints games together,
0: Right.
1: home games at the Superdome. But yeah, look, there was a couple times, I'll be honest, like I totally froze up, had writer's block, and just
0: Ooh.
1: sat there and looked at the computer screen. And I think it happens. I don't know how often it happens to others,
0: Yeah.
1: but I know it happened to me twice, and that was not good. I mean, I did okay for the most part.
0: Yeah, that's all right. Okay, more Tales from the Road from Mark coming up. Tales from the Press Box. You should do a book. Why don't you write a book?
1: I could write
0: That's
1: one with
0: what
1: all
0: I'm
1: the
0: saying.
1: experiences
0: That's
1: as
0: what I'm
1: I've
0: It would
1: had,
0: be
1: but
0: good. It would be good. I would read it. Why don't you bang out a book in your spare time? Let me
1: would you
0: chill.
1: put it on the shelf at your chicken and tire place that you're going to
0: Of
1: open out on Lakewood?
0: course. What do you mean?
1: Okay.
0: I'd have you out there for a book signing. That would be we'd be the
1: Yes,
0: highlight
1: sir.
0: there.
1: I have
0: That's
1: Coulson's in the
0: Coulson's
1: cooler
0: beer.
1: and
0: We'd have everything. Yeah, Coulson's on tap. It would be the whole nine yards. Yep. Do it all. Exactly. All right. Anyway, all right. I'll stop talking about newspapers and nonsense, and we'll get into these games a little bit. We got some other stuff to get into. Injury report came out yesterday for that Alabama Mississippi State game. Some of the numbers on State's impressive start, I want to go over those, and then some of the numbers for Ole Miss's disappointing start on defense. We need to go over those too. I got some questions to come off of that. So we'll get into that. and more. We got to get into the college football playoff talk and all that. So all that more coming up on The Fan, WJQS.

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0: All right, welcome back, Mississippi Sports this morning. Hope everybody's doing all right out there. 6:14 in the morning. We're coming to you from the Ameristar Casino Studio. 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And you can also text us, 601-401-1542. Mark, the initial injury report came out yesterday, and what we saw, Fluff Bothwell, probable. So nothing really to worry about there, I don't think, right?
1: Yeah, no, everything I'm hearing on him is he's going to play. He's okay. Going to be good. And he's been a really, really important piece of that offensive success this year so far. And I've said it before, he's a much, much better back than I gave him credit for last year. I know he wasn't 100% healthy. He's not a guy that's going to give you the 100-yarder. He's not a home run guy. But, man, he can pound it in there and get that extra yardage. He's been really good. And he catches the ball well out of the backfield. He's good in pass protection. He's a good all-around player. And, I mean, that would be huge if he's able to play on Saturday. It looks like he's going to be able to.
0: Yeah, talking about some of those numbers with Mississippi State and their surprising start and what I think has people so excited. Kamario Taylor, right, 14 passing touchdowns. He is tied for first. Right in the country with 14 passing touchdowns. So that's a good thing. Their defense, scoring defense, 21 points per game. That's 9.2 points better than it was last year and 13 points better than 2024. That's a huge improvement with, we talk about the difference that Zach Arnett has made there. And then Bothwell, he has been really, really big for this team, 402 yards on the year. So, he is, is he second in the SEC behind, Jaden Ball? So yeah, a lot of good production out of this team offensively and defensively.
1: Yeah, and if you listen to the Alabama press conferences, they've given him a lot of praise this week so far, and he's the guy that Womack they recruited him to South Alabama, so they're very familiar with him and know all about him. But in that offense with the reads and all, initial reads when Kamario gets a snap from center, it's good to have him back there just for on so many different reasons. Been a big, big plus. I would like to maybe see a couple of those guys get a few more carries here and there and mixing them in because it's just so much wear and tear on him. I think you saw that at the end of the Missouri game.
0: Right.
1: So that's kind of a quandary if you're Levy, like, hey, he's our guy. We want to use him. We need him in there, but you just don't want to overuse him, I don't think.
0: Yeah, I mean, along with some of these other players here, Anthony Evans, the third, tied for first in the SEC in receptions. He's fourth in receiving yards. San Francisco McGee tied for first in the SEC and eighth nationally with five receiving touchdowns. So, yeah, I mean, that's pretty good. And Mississippi State, the only SEC team with three wide receivers who have caught at least three touchdowns in McGee, Evans, and Reagans.
1: Yeah, offensively, I don't have many concerns. I mean, the offensive line is still a big concern, particularly that left tackle spot. And I know I've said this a million times, but I do think Missouri kind of provided the blueprint for what teams are going to do in the future moving forward to defend that offense.
0: Right.
1: Defensively, when Arnett was with Mississippi State before, he was very aggressive and blitzed a ton and sent a lot of guys and a lot of exotics and all that type of stuff. And he really hasn't done a lot of that.
0: Yeah.
1: He got after the Missouri quarterback at the end of the game last week, but – the 114th nationally pass defense has to be a little concerning. And I think a lot of that has to do with just they haven't been able to put a lot of pressure on the quarterback because you got two good corners performing at a pretty high level. And the safeties that have come in that you've added in the portal have been pretty good. But I think that Saturday will be a key because will Alabama get more pressure on Kamario or will Mississippi State be able to put some pressure on Russell? I think that's going to be the key to Saturday's game.
0: Yeah, how concerned?
1: You can protect their quarterback the best, I guess, well, is what I'm trying to say.
0: And that's the thing. I mean, the line has performed maybe better than expected. You keep pointing out about left tackle and that being a concern. You wonder if when you start getting into the Alabamas and those type of teams, I mean, what, four of their next five games are against ranked opponents, including Alabama, including Texas, and the like.
1: You saw what Texas did to Tennessee on Saturday. They manhandled that offensive line in Tennessee.
0: Yeah. Colin Simmons, you wonder how many sacks he could potentially have in that game. I mean, maybe you do something offensively to avoid him. We'll worry about that when we get there. But, yeah, I mean, this is where those offensive line concerns could start to manifest.
1: And does he tuck and run a little bit more than what he's been doing? We talked about that. I think the big news with the injury report for State is Isaac Smith. I mean, that's right. That's the big news there. He's a leader on that side of the ball. I don't know. From everybody I've talked to, it's a probable, but I don't know if it's a probable to kind of not put him on the scouting report in a bad way.
0: Right.
1: Or the injury report in a bad way to give Alabama in that sense. Because I'm not 100% sold he's going to play, even though he's probable right now. I still think it's a big question mark.
0: So you think he's probably more questionable than probable?
1: I think so, yeah. You know, and I'm not sure about Zachary Tillman. You know, he missed the first three games, had the hamstring injury.
0: Right.
1: Was activated for Missouri, came in and played a lot of snaps in that game against Missouri. But if Smith can't go, that means Kendall Dobie has to come in. He played a ton against Missouri. You know, again, the two corners have been Jefferson and Kelly Jones have been playing at a high level. I like the safeties that they brought in the portal. And eye test tells you that State defense is better, but sometimes the numbers don't necessarily match that up when you look at it. But they need Isaac Smith in there. He's just a leader that you need on the field, and it'd be a big loss if he's not able to play.
0: Yeah, I think that's a good point there. And did they say with Zachary what happened? Is that just from, like, kind of first game back and maybe a little soreness, that kind of stuff? Or do you think he's definitely more questionable than
1: – I think that's just one to kind of keep an eye on.
0: Okay.
1: I think moving forward, I don't have any, you know – intel on that one necessarily.
0: Right. Anything jump out with Alabama's injury report for you that you're thinking about? Javon James is their, what, starting right tackle, and he's
1: former Mississippi State player. Yeah,
0: former State guy. He's questionable, so that could be an issue for them if he is out.
1: Yeah, it could be. I saw an interview with him. And the former, both Mississippi State guys that were there, and there's some family connections there with the Hills. We can talk about that at some point. But, I mean, I don't know how that affects Alabama. I think it would. Obviously, he's a starter, and I don't know much about their depth along the offensive front for Alabama.
0: Yeah. Yeah. Any of these other games exciting you this weekend when you're looking at the schedule? I mean, what do you think about that Florida-Mizzou game? I'm a little, I don't want to say concerned about Florida, but they're getting so much love. I'll be interested to see on the road at Mizzou. I think that's going to be a tougher game than people maybe think it'll be for Florida.
1: Well, Florida's going to be cast in the same situation that Ole Miss was cast in
0: right
1: after the LSU game. But, you know, if you look at the trends with that, Doug, it's a weird deal because Florida has lost 13 straight road games versus AP-ranked teams.
0: Right.
1: Their last road win against the top 20 team was, I think, 2018 at Mississippi State. And then if you look at Missouri and Eli Drinkwitz, they're 0-16 versus teams that finished with a winning record in SEC play.
0: Yeah.
1: 7-20 against the top 25. They fell to 2-12 against top 25 teams on the road. So Drinkwitz's record against top 25 teams has not been very good at Missouri, and Florida has lost 13 straight when it comes to playing top 25 teams on the road. So something's got to give there Saturday with that particular game.
0: Well, nobody's going to mistake Furrow Field for the Swamp, I'll tell you that much, with difficulty to play there and that kind of stuff. But no, I do think
1: a lot of upgrades.
0: Yeah.
1: It's a nice facility, place to play, tough place to play.
0: Yep.
1: But I'm with you. I think it'll be a tough spot for Florida. Florida's going to have to play well to get out of there with the win.
0: Yeah, Auburn at Tennessee doing anything for you?
1: Tennessee big, I think.
0: Okay. What about Kentucky at South Carolina? South Carolina favored in that game.
1: Yeah, a little surprised by that. I don't think anybody would be surprised if Kentucky goes in there and wins that. You can see how much Oregon, I believe, is missing Will Stein. I know they put up a lot of points against a bad USC defense.
0: Right.
1: Look, hey, speaking of USC, a lot of talk about Lincoln Riley and, man, the Kalen DeBoer, the USC rumors have already started. Oh, there was a lot of pictures of DeBoer already in USC gear.
0: I mean, they're going to pay.
1: We put up with that story the whole year.
0: They're going to pay $70 million to buy him out.
1: I know. I can't see it happening. I can't either.
0: And then, like, I understand that it hasn't, you know, maybe started off swimmingly for USC just yet.
1: Him and Clay Helton have the same exact record.
0: But I don't know. It just seems massively premature. But, you know, when these things get rolling, it's hard to stop them. So we'll see.
1: But speaking of with South Carolina's in the same situation with Beamer.
0: Yeah.
1: He got a little test in his press conference the other day. And
0: he seems to do that.
1: I don't know.
0: I think
1: that's a tough spot for him as well. Yeah. I think the Maryland coach probably goes first, Loxley, don't you?
0: I think that's probably a foregone conclusion right there.
1: And
0: I
1: then
0: think
1: the dominoes will start falling with some of those other jobs, I guess, as we move throughout the season.
0: Yeah. Well, we'll see how that plays out. All right.
1: The dreaded open dates.
0: Yeah.
1: Start
0: worrying
1: that's
0: about
1: a lot
0: people.
1: Of times they make those moves.
0: Exactly. All right. All right, Mark, we'll take a break. We'll be back. If you want to give us a call, you can. 601-366-1180. That's the WJQS fan listener line right there. It's brought to you by the good folks over at Business Communications, Inc., BCIPeople.com. 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All right, we'll take a break. Be back on the fan.

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0: All right, welcome back. Mississippi Sports This Morning. Mark Alexander. Do we have any texts over there? Oh, we got some texts. Mark, we got some texts. You want to read some texts before we get into something else?
1: Sure. We learned yesterday how much Abby's added to the show.
0: Correct? That's right. So, that's right.
1: We need to include her more.
0: All the Abby fans.

0: lose to Seminoles. A&M gets right against the Hogs, lay the 14. And last mm-hmm. state hangs in there, but the refs and Bama pull the rug out to win by more than six. Rack me.
1: All right. A&M, Bama. And what was the other one? The over on which one?
0: Virginia, Florida.
1: All right.
0: State.
1: All right. Gotcha. All right. UVA over. All right. Just writing these down. All right.
0: Just in case.
1: Yep.
0: Abby, don't let Doug bully you. Post the podcast. I waited for a year to have that option. It is my only way to listen. Bob.
1: Who's... Nobody's bullying anybody. Stop it, Bob. Nobody's bullying Abby. I didn't do that. I just... we had a really, really bad show. We had a lot of technical issues. I just passed on posting that one. You didn't miss anything, Bob. Let me tell you.
0: You missed his text.
1: Oh, hang on.
0: He missed his text message being read.
1: Sorry. All right. He did miss his text message. Sorry about that. All right.
0: First time texter, and he got his text message not read.
1: All right. All right. Well, we got a second one read. It'll be okay. All right. Let's go to the phones here, Mark. We've got Voice. Voice, what's going on? How are you today?
2: I'm doing good, Doug. How are you doing today?
1: No, doing good. What's up?
2: Y'all got your phone working today?
1: Oh, yeah. Yeah, we're good to go. Got everything.
2: Good to go.
1: Rocking and rolling.
2: Good to go.
1: Yep.
2: Well, that's great. That's great. Don't want any phone problems.
1: That's
2: Doug.
1: Right.
2: Can't have that.
1: Nope.
2: Can't have that. So y'all, you get watch your WNBA last night, Doug?
1: I did not. I did not watch the what was it? The Wings and the Valkyrie last night. I did not watch that game, so I missed that.
2: Okay.
1: One.
2: Okay.
1: Yeah.
2: But I'm sure Mark's a big WNBA guy, is he not?
1: Mark likes it. Yeah. Did you watch last night, Mark?
3: I did. I had it on.
1: Yes. Mark had it on.
2: Now I was watching it last night myself.
1: Yeah.
2: So yeah, it was pretty good.
1: Yeah.
2: Entertaining for sure.
1: Well, good.
2: No doubt. Well, what's the weather supposed to do this weekend? Do you guys know?
1: It's supposed to be bad in Starkville.
2: It's supposed to be bad in Starkville for the game or what?
1: Yeah, it's supposed to be bad. 97% chance of rain and 57% chance of thunderstorms. So there you go.
2: Oh, wow.
1: Yeah.
2: Wow. That's not good.
1: Nope. But we'll
2: see.
1: That's
2: not good. Well,
1: we'll see.
2: I hope some kind of way we can have a, you know, the weather can be decent, but I know with the predictions, you're probably not, but yeah. I wish it would be a good weather game where we could really enjoy that. I hope the weather doesn't play an impact, but
1: yeah,
2: you know, and when the weather gets bad, it's always going to have an impact on the game.
1: Yeah.
2: No question about that. So, but we'll see. We'll see what happens. And, Doug, you said you are not going. You're not going to the game?
1: I am not. I am not going to make that one.
2: You're going to sit in front of the TV and
1: eat food.
2: And try to have your sixth day of recovery from the Seahawk deal.
1: Well, yeah, I'm good to go now. You know, I get over them.
2: Okay.
1: I get over them quick.
2: Good.
1: Yeah, the losses don't bother me like they used to anymore. You know, I get over them pretty quick.
2: You know what that means? That's a sign of maturity.
1: That's a sign of getting old is what it is.
2: That means
1: you're
2: maturing in life, and that's impressive. I like that. You know,
1: it took 55 years.
2: That's kind of the way it is with me with Auburn. It used to drive me bananas for years and years, and I guess over the last 20 years, it's like, okay, just another deal. You know what I mean?
1: Big one against Tennessee this week at Tennessee. What do you think about Auburn this week?
2: Well, obviously, Tennessee has a pretty good defense.
1: Right.
2: I don't really know anything about what's going to happen. I'm expecting Tennessee will probably win, but playing at home and all that. But, you know, who knows? They may surprise me. They may surprise me. Yeah. I'll tell you, Doug, I don't, and Mark being a state guy, he might be able to relate to this, but I was talking to a good buddy of mine at the gym yesterday, big state guy, and he was telling me, you know, how much, you know, that most of the Mississippi State people were happy that John Cohen left.
1: Right.
2: And of course, he's Auburn's athletic director, and he's not real doing a real good job, but that's irrelevant. But most of the state people were real happy that he left. So I think he's trying to turn Auburn into a baseball school for whatever reason. But that's a story for a different day.
1: He's a baseball guy.
2: Yeah, definitely so. Well, Doug, so.

0: anything else in the sports world that's a big topic? I know that they passed something, about the NIL and stuff, a law or something.
1: Yeah.
0: Can you elaborate on that for me?
1: Yeah, we can do that. Hang on, we're gonna we'll get into that in a second here. Thanks for the call, though, Voice. Appreciate it. Yeah, but we'll talk about that now. All right. Mark, that whole thing with the Protect College Sports Act that passed, I do you think it passes the House? I don't.
2: I do not.
1: So none of us think it's passing the House. So it's kind of dead on arrival. So I think it's a lot to do about nothing, really. But we'll see. But I don't see it. I don't see where this thing. There's too many. It's a big hill to climb, and I'm just not sure they're going to get there with it. And I'm kind of glad. I hope it doesn't, to be honest with you. I mean, I think they need some reform, but I don't think this is the way to do it.
2: Yeah, no, I agree with you. And WNBA, Doug, big game tonight. Fever, Aces.
1: Yes.
2: No word on A.J. Wilson from the WNBA.
1: Not
2: they
1: shocked.
2: They backed themselves into the corner. They got their own rule. Have you seen the rule? Have you read the rule?
1: I saw
2: concerning the fans and going up in the off the court and stuff.
1: It's supposed to be a one game suspension, right?
2: Clear as day. Yes, you're supposed to be out. But I'm telling you, she's going to play. There's not going to be anything. So three game series in the WNBA, not five game series. So
1: yeah. It's
2: tonight's the deciding game. Your girl Arike Ogunbowale had 45 last night.
1: Wow,
2: which was a playoff record, most points ever. To help the Wings tie that series up.
1: Yeah, that came with the overtime, didn't it?
2: Yes. Yeah, the Wings outscored them 15-7 in overtime. And then the Dream put the Mystics away on the road. But anyway, you got that. You got Thursday night football tonight with the Steelers and Browns. You got, postseason baseball happening.
1: Oh, yeah.
2: Be some little college football action, so... It's getting closer to the weekend. Got some stuff to watch tonight on TV.
1: You'll have the TVs all filled tonight, which will be good for you. You'll have all five.
2: Getting them ready for the weekend. Yeah,
1: that's right. You'll be ready to go. So there you go. You still haven't sent me a picture of the setup. I told you I wanted to see it, but you still haven't. I want to see it in full regalia.
2: Down to five this year. I mean, because I told you I had the one mounted on the wall in the bedroom. So.
1: Right. Oh, okay. So you're down.
2: So that TV. Can't. That one's out.
1: Oh, okay. Yeah.
2: Yeah. Still five though.
1: Yeah. Well, that's not bad.
2: You know, it's not a great slate this weekend, though, when you look at it.
1: Yeah.
2: I mean, that Iowa-Ohio State game's got some possibilities. That one should be okay.
1: Yeah,
2: and obviously, I mean, Mississippi State-Alabama's big, but Clemson, the Clemson game, they're a huge underdog in that one.
1: Yeah, I mean, around the country, there could be some that Ohio State-Iowa game could be good. But, yeah, Iowa's getting 14 there. Is Clemson on its way back? I don't know. I don't know if they're going to be able to slow down Miami. They're 16.5-point underdogs.
2: Biggest line since Dabo's been at Clemson, I believe.
1: Yeah, I don't know why the Texas Tech-Colorado game is intriguing to me for some reason.
2: And they're going to run Colorado off the field.
1: Well, Colorado benched their quarterback. They benched Juju Lewis for Isaac Wilson, so we'll see there. Washington-USC could be interesting. That game's on NBC, 6:30. So,
2: Washington got beat last week.
1: I know. That could be like one of those loser leave town matches right there. Yeah. That game helping the state resume right there.
2: Yeah. So. Probably a lot of points scored in that. Now, USC defense is not very good.
1: All right. We'll come back.
2: How about your boy Dan Lanning continuing taking shots at USC throughout the week?
1: That'll be, I mean, he's got to do something to try to fire them up. So. I mean, we'll see if Oregon's back, but I don't know. I don't know what's going on with SC or Oregon or those teams in the Big Ten. We'll get into all that more coming up on The Fan.
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0: All right, welcome back, Mississippi Sports. This morning, 6:44 in the morning, coming to you from the Ameristar Casino Studio. 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Let's get some more text in here. Mark, Abby, what do you have over there?
1: To become a great program, you have to think big. Mississippi State has been in this position before. In 2010, 2012, 2014, 2015, and 2017 had an undefeated or good season going, and then Alabama is the next opponent and knocks the wind out of the sails. If this Levy team gets it done this weekend, they will be an all-time heroes.
0: Yeah, that's a fair point. I mean, this is, look, it's the biggest game in a long time. There's no doubt about it. But I do think also, Mark, if they lose this one, they can't, you know, you hope this doesn't lead to any kind of, a serious downturn or something along those lines or anything like that. They, you know, we'll see. But I think they've got a good chance in this game. I think it's going to be competitive. So we'll see how it goes.
2: I think most people, too, do also. I mean, I think you're just kind of – it'd be gravy if you're able to win this one.
0: Oh, yeah.
2: Little cherry on the top, because I don't think a lot of people expect Mississippi State to be 4-0 at this point. And you got the bye week coming up, and then you got that brutal stretch. You know, of course, Oklahoma's not looking as right. tough as Oklahoma's – you know, we all expected them to be before the season. But clearly at LSU, even though Whit Weeks is now done for the year – they've got some injury concerns for that LSU team. But at LSU will be tough. We know at

0: Texas is going to be tough. If you can some kind of way survive that stretch and maybe come out with a win over Oklahoma, then you're looking pretty favorable down the stretch with Vandy and Auburn and Tennessee Tech, near the bottom of that schedule. And then, heck, who knows right now about the Egg Bowl?
1: Yeah, I mean, look, that could be we'll have to see how this plays out. I mean, if you were doing a line on that game right now, what would you think it would be? Right now, what we know these teams
0: Right
1: being.
0: now,
1: Yeah.
0: I mean, you'd have to favor Ole Miss. Last year's game really wasn't all that close. There's a huge talent gap. But if you
1: Right.
0: look at the previous years, those games were a lot closer than people thought. I mean, the previous year was 26 to 14. In 23, it was 17 to 7. You go back to 2022 when State won the game. I don't know. What, Ole Miss 7, maybe?
1: I don't
0: What
1: know.
0: do you think?
1: If I, we, I mean, I think that's working off the assumption that the defense gets better. I mean, but I mean, if we were doing it right now with the way the defense is right now, I don't know.
0: Maybe less, maybe three,
1: Yeah,
0: four,
1: I'm
0: somewhere in
1: thinking
0: that ballpark.
1: three. Yeah, I'm thinking three. So
0: Yeah.
1: that would be my
0: Well,
1: take right now. But like I said, I do think, I mean, talking about Ole Miss, we kind of got into that yesterday, Mark, and some of the numbers and how bad it's been. I mean, I mean, they're what, like 16th, they're ranked last in the SEC in points allowed per game, 30.7. They're really just struggling overall. I think the pass defense is like 126th in the country. I'm sorry, 126 for rushing D. My bad.
0: Right.
1: They have missed 62 tackles through four games this year. That's 15
0: Leads
1: and a half per game.
0: the nation.
1: Yes.
0: Yes.
1: So we're all, I think we all think it's going to get better eventually. And maybe this bye week came at the perfect time to fix some of that. But I mean, like, it is concerning at this point. I mean, I was, I was not very concerned early on, but I don't know how you could watch that Florida game and not be concerned. If you were somebody that follows this team and thinking where they, if they want to get to where they want to go, they got to be a lot better than that. So I don't
0: Yeah,
1: know.
0: something has to change. I mean, I read a big story yesterday on SI.com about it and the off week and just the chance that there may be some personnel changes. And Pete
1: Yeah.
0: Golding pretty much hinted at that. Now, what those may be, I don't really know. But if you're last in the league in rush defense and you're first in the nation in missed tackles, that's not exactly a good recipe for success or for making the college football playoffs.
1: Yeah.
0: The good news is you do have an off week. You get people healthy. Maybe can right the ship a little bit. At Vandy could be a little bit tricky, but probably not. And then you got Missouri at home. You'll be favored in that one. But you do have the tough games with Texas and Georgia left. And then the Egg Bowl at the end. I would think they would be okay in those other games.
1: But maybe that
0: But
1: bye week does set up at the perfect time for them to, reevaluate, fix some things. And then, like you mentioned, Vandy and Mizzou, maybe not going to be, you got Vandy on the road and Mizzou at home, not going to be maybe a couple games where you can get things, right before you get into that tougher stretch that they have.
0: Yeah, are we looking at a real high-scoring Egg Bowl, possibly?
1: Could be.
0: With Chambliss and Camargo putting up huge numbers?
1: Could be. I was I don't did you see the ESPN put out their quarterback rankings for all 64 Power Four teams yesterday?
0: Yeah, there's been so many of those out there. SEC rankings,
1: No.
0: MVP of the SEC right now. There's been so many of those.
1: But if
0: But
1: we're
0: Camargo and Trinidad are up high on any list you look at. They're both really high.
1: Yeah, this list had Darian Mensah one, CJ Carr two, Julian Sain three, Trinidad four and Kamario Taylor five. So interesting to see those two back to back. I scoffed a little bit at having three quarterbacks, especially a guy like Julian Sain, and even CJ Carr at this point. I mean, I think he's good. I could live with Mensah, but I don't know. Trinidad at four seems, it's gonna sound weird, but it's a little low for me and

0: seems kind of insulting.
1: Yeah, I mean, I think I would take Trinidad over those other guys, just if I had to have a ball in the hand and the quarterback to lead me down the field. At the end of the game, he's had what, nine go ahead scores in the fourth quarter in his career at Ole Miss,
0: Well,
1: out of 16 starts or something along those lines. So yeah, I would take him number one in terms of just a college quarterback and the guy that I would want under center with the game on the line, had to win the game. I would take him over anybody.
0: and it like the first line of this when they're talking about Trinidad is, among these top eight guys, Chambliss has the worst stats of the bunch. Well, are you watching these quarterbacks, or are you just looking at the stats? I mean,
1: Exactly.
0: you know what I
1: I
0: mean?
1: mean,
0: Like,
1: he Deuce Alexander's a really good receiver and put up good numbers,
0: yeah.
1: but he's no Jeremiah Smith.
0: Right.
1: I mean, it's pretty easy when you got Jeremiah Smith and you're playing Illinois' defense and he goes
0: Yeah.
1: for four touchdowns.
0: Yeah.
1: Not to say that Julian Sagner's not a good quarterback.
0: No, but they've played Ball State, Texas, Kent State, and Illinois. And against Texas, Julian Sagner was 17 of 32 for 278, a touchdown and a pick. Not exactly lighting the world on fire there.
1: No, and he obviously does not have the versatility or the scrambling ability of
0: Right.
1: Trinidad.
0: I mean, Mensa, like, and I like Mensa a lot, but, you know, I mean, they've played.
1: His completion percentage numbers are insane right
0: Yeah.
1: now.
0: But, I mean,
1: And
0: they.
1: he's got Malachi Toney also.
0: Right. But they played Stanford, Florida A&M, Wake Forest, and Central Michigan.
1: Yes, correct.
0: Notre Dame has played Wisconsin, Rice, Michigan State, and Purdue. So, you know, all right. Like I said,
1: Are we being homers
0: I
1: with
0: don't know.
1: Trinidad?
0: I don't know. I just feel like they like some fantasy football guy put this together. You know what I mean? Like, he's just looking at stats. You know, because I mean, like you said, I mean, if you're watching these guys play, I'd take Trinidad over all three of those guys, to be honest with you. I mean, I don't care what the quote unquote stats say. He's played a way tougher schedule than any of those other guys so far. So,
1: Yeah, and it's not like Trinidad's stats are trash by any
0: yeah.
1: means. He's had a heck of a year so
0: And
1: far.
0: I hate to say, I mean, I hate to say it, but I think I'd take Kamari over some of those guys. I think I'd take Kamari over Julian Sain. Don't you? I mean, you know.
1: He hasn't been too bad.
0: I mean,
1: But I was looking back at Trinidad stats. I mean, 1,012, 222 passing yards, 102 out of 144 through the air, eight touchdowns, three picks,
0: yeah.
1: 108 rushing yards, four more carries. But there's more to those stats with Trinidad
0: Yeah.
1: than just stats alone.
0: Well, you know, like I said, yeah, they don't, you know, Trinidad doesn't play defense. So, you know, there was nothing he could do in at Florida to a certain extent with that. So, you know, we'll see what happens with all that.
1: But
0: So.
1: I still go back to the summer, and I think I've still heard him say it with Herb Street saying that Trinidad was going to be the face of college football this year. I don't exactly think that's occurred, has it? Look, now they've had a lot of eyeballs on them. Millions and millions of people have watched their games, and they've been in some big games this year so far with LSU. That was a huge game. Florida was a huge game. The Louisville game was big. And his name is certainly out there. He is a star in college football. But to single him out as the number one face of college football, I still don't think you can say that.
0: No, not at this point. And again, I think it's almost like everything that the LSU game built up, because what did we hear coming off the LSU game? It was like, he's the best quarterback in the country.
1: Yes,
0: He's the,
1: yes.
0: you know, we heard all those glowing things and that kind of stuff. And it almost seems like, you know, getting 52 dropped on him at Florida. And like I
1: He
0: said,
1: dropped.
0: he doesn't play defense. It's all of a sudden, you know, he's yesterday's news. But, you know,
1: It's like the
0: and
1: Mississippi State guy that signs with State. He drops from five to four real quick.
0: Well, and then
1: From
0: Florida
1: four to
0: State, and
1: three.
0: then, I'm sorry, not Florida State, but Florida's the hot ticket now. You know what I
1: Yes,
0: mean? Like,
1: yes.
0: they all the juice that you know, Ole Miss had
1: Ole
0: got
1: Miss.
0: transferred over to Florida when they won that game. So
1: Correct.
0: we'll see.
1: Correct.
0: It's a long season. So, All right, we'll take a break. We'll be back. Hour number two coming up after this on The Fan, WJQS.

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All right, welcome back, Mississippi Sports, this morning. It is 7 o'clock in the morning, hour number two. 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Take that number down. Put it in your phone. That way you always have.

0: 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We have Willie. Willie, what's going on? How are you today?
1: You know, you can also play at Willie's on the Roof while you're at the Ameristar and enjoy complimentary Dr. Pepper.
0: That's right. There you go. It's complimentary now?
1: Complimentary Dr. Pepper at Willie's on the Roof.
0: Just put it on
1: Willie sent you.
0: Willie's tab.
1: Don't know what you're talking about.
0: Yeah, exactly.
1: Yeah.
0: Exactly.
1: Yeah. You know, I love the fact that we're already talking about the Egg Bowl on the first day of October.
0: Yes.
1: That's a sign of a good season. and I'm kind of leaning your way a little bit on the imaginary line at this point, Doug. I'd put it Ole Miss minus two just based on the home field advantage. I think at this point, you know, if the offenses are awash, then you got to give the edge to State's defense, obviously,
0: right,
1: over Ole Miss's defense. So I can't wait. I'm already looking forward to the Egg Bowl. I can't wait.
0: Should be good. Yeah.
1: Yeah, I agree. Okay, on to Willie's winners. Get out your little Orkney Dakota rings, everyone.
0: Let me get my pen. Go ahead.
1: Mark, I agree, Mark. It's kind of a lackluster lineup this week. Took some efforting to pick three games. 3-2 last week. Whoever the listener was yesterday claiming I was 1-2, you just got to pay more attention and click the like button and subscribe. Three winners last week, Mississippi State, the President's Cup team, and the Bears on Monday night. So 3-2 last weekend, 7-5 overall, not terrible. But
0: okay,
1: three more this week. Here we go. Kentucky at South Carolina.
0: Mm-hmm.
1: You know, South Carolina outranks Kentucky in every offensive category and defensive category. That's why South Carolina at home is a 2.5-point favorite, even though Kentucky is ranked higher. South Carolina, 7 straight SEC losses going back to last year. You know their last SEC win?
0: Was it State?
1: South Carolina's last SEC win.
0: Who was it?
1: Kentucky at home.
0: Oh,
1: South Carolina minus 2.5.
0: Look at that. All right. Getting off the schneid there, South Carolina. South Carolina minus 2.5.
1: Florida, Missouri.
0: I like how you buy your own lines. Go ahead.
1: What?
0: I got it at 3, but you shopped around and found it at 2.5. So go ahead.
1: You got to shop around. You don't take the first line you see.
0: I got you.
1: Don't interrupt my flow.
0: Sorry.
1: Florida, Missouri. Missouri 1-9 against ranked opponents.
0: Yeah.
1: Since 2024. Eli Drinkwitz earlier said that this Florida team has Florida speed, and he's going to learn all about that on Saturday. Florida minus 5. Take that one.
0: All right, Florida. All right.
1: Finally, Bama, Mississippi State. This may be the highest over-under of the weekend. Last time I looked, it was 60.5, and
0: yeah,
1: it might have gone up since then. But
0: I think it's down.
1: The points that are going to be scored.
0: Yeah, I think it's down to 59.5 or something.
1: Okay, well, maybe the weather's playing a factor.
0: Correct.
1: There. But anyway, everybody knows Mississippi State, 4th in the nation in total offense. Camario is number 1 in the nation in TDs thrown, almost double what Keylon's thrown for Alabama. Not to mention the rushing attack that Bothwell's going to be bringing to the table, who also has doubled the yardage of Bama's number 1 back. It's going to be close. I don't know if State wins it, but I think they will cover. Take State in the 6.5.
0: Got it at 6 now, but okay. State covers, though.
1: Shop around, Colson.
0: All right. Okay. All right. There you go. Those are your picks. Right. You got any more?
1: Yep.
0: Or do you have to subscribe to get the other ones?
1: Like and subscribe. We'll see what happens. Stay tuned.
0: There you go. Thanks for the call there, Willie. Appreciate it. All right. Mark, do you like any of those picks from him?
2: I just don't think State will cover.
0: Right. Oh.
2: I think up front Alabama's going to be better.
0: Right.
2: None of us have any clue what the weather is going to do, and the weather could play a huge factor. either way, but I just look at the history of that series.
0: Yeah.
2: And Alabama's been on a roll too. I mean, I was just looking at it. I think I saw the said the other day. I mean, they're averaging, they've scored 48 against East Carolina, 45 against Kentucky, 50 against Florida State, and 49 against South Carolina. Russell's playing at a high level. I think defensively they're a little bit better. So yeah, I just think at the end of the day, Alabama probably covers.
0: How concerned would you be in that game if it turns into a, you know, like what happened to Ole Miss last week at Florida? Like, I mean, all the goodwill and everything that's been built up and all that. I mean, like,
2: sure.
0: If they get torn out of the frame this weekend, like, how much of that would go away, do you think?
2: Oh, I mean, a little bit.
0: Yeah.
2: But like a previous caller mentioned, it's not, wouldn't be the first time Alabama's kind of pulled the rug out of a successful Mississippi State season.
0: Right.
2: So the good news there is, like we said earlier, you do have an off week after that.
0: Yeah.
2: Yeah, so perfect world, State wins. The second option you would have is they lose, but they play well, perform well, and are very competitive in the game.
0: All right, let's get some text in here. What do you have for us over there, Abby?
3: I had a WNBA question for Coach Alexander. Should, what's her name?
0: Is it?
3: Wilson.
0: Asia Wilson?
3: Asia Wilson and her teammates who came off the bench over to where she was under the goal be suspended and or fined for their actions? And who does he think will win tonight, and what will the drama be tonight?
0: What will the drama be tonight? Great.
2: Well, yeah, I mean, I think the Aces win tonight. I think Aja Wilson plays. I think if you look at the rule,
0: right,
2: it clearly states that they should be suspended, all of the above. But there's no way the WNBA does that. As far as the drama tonight, you know, I don't know. You never know with that league what's going to happen. Look, you never know with the Fever what's going to happen.
0: Right.
2: I mean, they've got so much drama within their own team and their own organization, with Caitlin Clark and Stephanie White and the assistant coach and all that stuff. So
0: yeah,
2: who knows? Like we talked about yesterday, I think some people are tuned out because of all the drama, but I think there'll be a lot of eyeballs on that game because of the drama.
0: Yeah, I wonder if more people will tune in because of that. It's possible.
2: I think so. I tend to think so. We all kind of tend to want to watch the train wreck, right?
0: Yeah. I can understand the league not suspending. You know, I mean, I get it. I mean, she's the MVP. She's, what, four-time MVP, three-time champion or whatever. Like,
2: If you don't follow the rules in your handbook, in your rule book, then what does that say?
0: But, yeah, what happens the next time this happens, too, is what you have to look at. You know what I mean? Because
2: if you read it, it's clear cut.
0: Yeah.
2: She should be out.
0: Yeah, and we know what the mess that would be if she was suspended. I'm shocked at the number of people that have the take that feel like she didn't do anything wrong. I've been seeing this all over the place, and I'm just, like I said, I'm literally flabbergasted by some of the people's takes on this. Because I mean, Mark, however you feel about it, I am like, it is a black and white line for me. Players don't go on the court, fans don't go on the court. Players don't go into the stands. I mean, it's that simple. I don't know. I don't, you know, it there's no black and white. I mean, there's no gray area there. It's a black and white issue as far as I'm concerned. So I don't know. I don't know. We'll see. But, you know, he was menacing while his wife yanked him back into a chair. So,
2: yeah. I mean, if you look at it, it says in their handbook, in their rule book, during an altercation, all players not participating in the game must remain in the immediate vicinity of their bench. Violators will be suspended without pay for a minimum of one game and fined.
0: If David Stern... Go ahead.
2: Any such suspension will commence prior to the start of the player's next game. Now go watch the video.
0: Well, if Stern was the commissioner, you know they'd be suspended because he did it in the playoffs before. So...
2: Yeah.
0: All right. Anyway... All right, we'll take a break. We'll be back. Want to get into the 2014 playoff, Mark. That thing is picking up steam. We'll see what happens there. We'll talk about that more coming back on The Fan.

0: All right, welcome back. Mississippi Sports This Morning. For Mark Alexander, I am Doug Colson. Mark, the college football playoff leaders are meeting in Illinois. They're meeting in Rosemont, the old DuPaul stomping grounds, I guess.
1: The Horizon.
0: That's right. That's right. That was always a cool place. I don't know. I've never been, but I always liked it on TV. It always looked cool. But anyway,
1: Rod all right. Strickland.
0: That's
1: Dallas
0: right.
1: Comma G's.
0: That's right.
1: Go ahead.
0: Sorry. Oh yeah. No, those are good old days right there. So the consensus from is that the college football playoff is going to 24 teams. You know, it sounds like they're saying this is all coming from Ross Dellinger. It sounds like it's a foregone conclusion, even though nobody will say it publicly. You've got the CFP executive director, Rich Clark, said we've worked through a lot of the other issues associated with a 2014 expansion, and those things need to happen before we start any kind of negotiating over money. Conference commissioners are talking schedules, logistics, and elimination of their league's championship games. All conversations held with the ESPN as the network works to deliver a formal offer ahead of the expiration of the negotiating window, which is October 9th. They've talked about potential formats, everything, you know, how it's going to break down, all that other stuff. Some of these quotes are kind of interesting, though. The money is there, as one CFP stakeholder told Yahoo Sports. It's a reference to the single biggest determining factor

0: factor on expansion? Can the Power Leagues recuperate the revenue lost from the elimination of their conference championship games? That figure is believed to be at least $250 million. The revenue is unknown, Clark said. That's why we're in the negotiating window. The games would kick off 6 days after the College Football Playoff Committee selects the field. There are some looming unanswered questions about what happens to the bowl games and all that other stuff, but they're trying to come up with some stuff right there. But here's the big quote. If we can get a decent TV deal, we are definitely going to 24, said one conference stakeholder. Go ahead.
1: Yeah, no, I'm against the 24 teams. I've said it all along. I could go for 16 if they have to expand and make it more.
0: They're gone. It's past 16.
1: I know. I'm just telling you what we all have an opinion. I 24 is too many to me. I think there's too many games already. Good. I mean, we love it. I love watching them. I mean, I'll tune in for all of them.
0: So I'll watch it. I love it, but I don't like it.
1: Yeah, exactly. Exactly. Yeah. I mean, I think 16 would be a better number. And kind of like you do it like the old 1AA playoffs, kind of the similar type deal with that.
0: Right. I understand. I get where you're coming from on that. But I do think as we move into a more parity-laden college football, just regular season, I think the 24 is needed. I'll be interested to see if they do if there's automatic qualifiers and how many of those there are and that kind of stuff. Like I would be, here's my take on it. And I could be way off, but I would like to see, four automatic qualifiers from the Big Ten and the SEC, two from the ACC and Big 12. And then, obviously you'll have Notre Dame and you'll have your group of six. And then, the rest of it can all be at large. So, you may end up with, seven, eight SEC teams. That could be possible. If it works out that way.
1: Yeah, Sankey would like that.
0: Yeah. I just feel like as we move to more parity, and I think I know what people are afraid of with the 2014 playoff. They're afraid of a bunch of blowouts and that kind of stuff. But if we're giving buys to the top eight teams, I don't know how much separation there is between those teams that are going to be, like 9 through 24. You know what I'm saying? Like, I think...
1: Well, my concern is it takes away the regular season. Yeah. It takes away from those games in the regular season and the meaning of those.
0: Yeah, and while I get that, I do think we're also, you're going to be playing for home sites. The first two rounds will be at home.
1: You don't want a 4-5 loss team making the playoffs.
0: I know that optics-wise of what you're saying, I get it. But, if... As much parity as there is in the SEC, if they get like their last team in is an 8-4 team that gets in that played a really tough schedule, let's see what happens.
1: Does that 8-4 team have any chance to win the national championship?
0: Probably not. But do they have a chance to make an impact? Do they have a chance to win a game? Do they have a chance to advance? I mean, like when we've talked about
1: you could stick a lot of teams in there that may possibly have a chance of winning a game.
0: Well, all right, but hear me out, because you love the basketball tournament, and I know that's expanding, and I know you don't like that expansion.
1: Correct.
0: But if we just go back to when it was 64, Mark, as much as you love that, right, how many of the teams out of the 64 could legitimately win a national championship? Not everybody.
1: No.
0: So
1: it depends on the year.
0: So if you pull I think that could be what it becomes to a certain extent.
1: Some of those teams that play in the first round make it all the way to the Final Four.
0: Right. Right.
1: And you've had 11 seeds make it to the Final Four. You've had 6 seeds make it to the Final Four.
0: Right. You're making my argument for me.
1: Well, basketball and football are a little bit different too.
0: I understand. Yeah. But I'm just saying, like, the teams that are, like, if we're talking about 24 going to play at nine. That's not, you know, the difference between those teams, especially when we're talking about parity. I'm not sure we're going to, you know, I'm sure there'll be some blowouts. Don't get me wrong. I mean, blowouts happen, but I don't think it's going to be, you know, blowout city for the first two rounds. And again, when you're talking about diminishing from the regular season, you will be playing for, you know, to be a top eight seed, to be a, you know, to get a home game, to get possibly two home games. You know what I mean? Like, there's reasons that those games will be important.
1: It's always been about, ooh, man, you know, like Texas and Ohio State or whatever. And like, okay, well, they can't afford to drop another game or they're going to be out.
0: Yeah.
1: That kind of thing. So every big matchup like that is magnified. I just think you're going to take away from that when you go to 24. So it's going to be like, okay, we lost. We're good. We still got three. We can still lose three more times and be okay, probably.
0: Yeah. Well, I mean, again, I think that's what we'll have to see is, you know, how they rank them, how they value them. You know what I mean? If we're, you know, because again, when you get down to the bottom, there's going to be a lot of three loss teams and the four loss teams might not make it. You know what I mean? But you may have a bunch of three loss teams down there and there may be a bunch of good three loss teams. So I, like I said, I think it's, you know, we're past the point of it not happening. So we better just get on board. So, you know, I don't know. I mean, I understand your concerns and I get the opinions of a lot of people, but I do think we are, you know, we're obviously headed in a different direction here in college football. It's going to be different. And
1: I could definitely do without the conference championship games. I mean, we know those are just huge money makers.
0: Yeah. I mean, they make a lot of money, but yeah, they're not.
1: At the end of the day, and then you got some people playing them, some people not playing them. You know, so I'm good with that, doing away with those.
0: Well, and again, when we have the playoff, it makes no sense. The conference championship is just a hindrance at that point. Really, when we're looking at even the 12-team playoff, it's become a hindrance.
1: Yeah.
0: You know, so, yeah, we'll see how that goes. But anyway, I do think it's interesting that they are past the point of no return, it seems like. Now, whether they get it done in time, who knows? But, you know.
1: Yeah, it's inevitable. Yeah. It'll happen.
0: All right. Let's get some text in here.
2: All right. Boys, just call me Southern Miss. Any place, any time, any day.
0: All right. We're not doing that. Go ahead.
2: Is going to a seat on the court the same as going up into the stands?
0: Wait, is going, what is it?
2: Is going to a seat on the court the same as going up into the stands?
0: Yes. Yeah. I mean,
1: leaving the floor.
0: Yeah. There's a line that you can't cross as a fan or a player. So, and she definitely crossed that. A couple of other players crossed it. You know, you got the whole issue with some of the players that came off the bench. I mean, yeah, it's going to be interesting to see how, I don't know how the WNBA is just, you know, like keeping their head down and acting like it didn't happen, which is really bizarre.
2: Okay. Somebody please take voice to the mall and buy him a clue. Mr. Headbutt.
0: All right.
2: That's kind of funny.
0: All right.
2: Dog tie, did my ears deceive me? Voice called over the phone and asked if the phones were working.
0: Yeah, well, you know, we've had some issues there in the past, but, you know, but yes, they are working. Yes, they are.
1: But if you're on the phone, that means they're working.
0: Correct, correct.
1: Is the point of the texter.
0: Correct, yes, I get the point they're making. It's a fair point.
2: So which one is it? A QB is only good as what's around him, or does the QB make the team good?
0: I think that was in reference to the conversation we were having about the quarterbacks. I think it depends. I mean, I think it depends on the quarterback. Don't you, Mark?
1: Yeah. I mean, there's a Cam Newton level where he raises the level of the team.
0: Right.
1: You know, and that kind of deal. But yeah, you have to have pieces around you too, for the most part.
0: We used to have this whole discussion about whether quarterbacks were trailers or trucks. You know what I mean? And obviously the truck is what drags the team and pulls everything with them, and the trailer is the one that's being going along for the ride. So, yeah, I think that's, we can make the distinction between quarterbacks, whether they're trailers or trucks. All right, we'll take a break. We'll be back on The Fan, WJQS.
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0: All right, welcome back, Mississippi Sports. This morning,
1: like 10 seconds ago.
0: What's that?
1: Did you fall asleep?
0: No, we were. I'm sorry. We were having a conversation. We were talking.
1: I said welcome back, and then there's like a 10 second pause. I thought you had fallen asleep there for a little bit.
0: No. I'm fine. I'm good. All right, we got to get to the phones.
1: Well, good. I just was making sure you were.
0: No, I'm with you. Look, I've fallen asleep before. Don't put that past me. I think I might have an issue. I don't know. But let's go to the phones. We've got Curtis. Curtis, what's going on? How are you today?
2: Man, Mark got me rolling over here.
0: Yeah. He's a real comedian, that
2: you
0: one.
2: You fell asleep.
0: No, I didn't fall asleep. I don't know why you're saying I fall asleep. We were having a conversation. Huh?
2: I asked Mark, were you snoring?
0: No, not at all. Not at all.
2: Hey, but hold up real quick.
0: Yes.
2: Speaking of snoring.
0: Yes.
2: Did you guys hear the story about the execution, well, the attempted execution?

0: state of Tennessee.
1: I'm pretty sure
0: they already lined up for that one, but man, that's. But you know what though? That's just a classic example. When it's not your time, it's not your time.
1: Yeah.
0: So some people. There's somebody else who has control of all this stuff above us, though. But man, that was
1: fair point.
0: I just saw it on my phone this morning. I'm like, wow. But anyway, hey, I heard y'all yakking about the protect sports crap. So the Senate approved it or passed whatever they did. So now it has to go back to the House. But didn't that idiot Mike Johnson send the House home after the midterms?
1: Correct. Yeah, the House is not in session, so I don't know.
0: Yeah, because he sent them home.
1: Right. Right. Exactly. So they are in recess. So again, I no telling when this is going to get taken up. And there's a lot of people saying it's not getting taken up until the next Congress is seated, and who knows when that's going to happen or if it happens. Who knows?
0: Or if it happens.
1: We'll see.
0: The United States is a joke now. I'm just going to be honest with you. America is cooked. But hey, okay, I see you're still yakking about Asia Wilson. Let me ask you a question.
1: All right.
0: So do we know what the actual rules or policy are for players? We know what it is. We know the NBA. We know how the NBA is. Players that leave the bench are suspended. We know all that.
1: Yes.
0: So, but what are the rules in the WNBA? Do they have rules that govern players coming off the bench?
1: They do.
0: Or players
1: going into the
0: interacting
1: stands.
0: With fans.
1: Yes, they do.
0: Both of those.
1: Yes.
2: Yeah, I read those earlier.
0: Okay, what, you did? Okay, Mark, I'm sorry, I missed it. So what's the rule, if y'all mind me asking? What does it say? What's the penalty? Yeah. What's it say?
2: During an altercation, all players not participating in the game must remain in the immediate vicinity of their bench. Violators will be suspended without pay for a minimum of one game and fined. Any such suspension will commence prior to the start of the player's next game. That's straight from the WNBA rule book.
0: Oh, wow. So that was why I was like, well, if nobody's been suspended or – nothing's been said. Maybe they don't have a rule.
1: If you're the Indiana Fever, do you play this game under protest, or do you like protest after the fact if they lose? I'm curious. Like, what is your option there? You know what I mean?
0: I mean, it's kind of, I don't know, because all these teams obviously have done stuff against these rules throughout the season. So sure. I mean. Do Indiana want to go do that and then stuff get brought up about stuff that they've done? No, right. I don't think that's going to happen. But as far as the penalties, even though I could care less, she didn't hit anybody. I could care less about her yakking at a fan. But if they don't issue that penalty, then that really just kills their credibility. If that's what it's supposed to be, players jumped off the bench. They shouldn't have jumped off now.
1: How do you suspend somebody the next time if it happens?
0: Right, exactly. I'm with you totally. But what I'm saying is, as far as like the players getting off the bench, I think though, and correct me if I'm wrong, I think in the NBA, if players are getting off the bench, but they're coming like to like stop the fight or whatever, I don't think that's handled the same way as if they come off the bench and they throwing blows.
1: I think
0: that rule is a little different.
1: Unless they changed it, because who is it for Phoenix, Mark, that got suspended all those years ago because he took one step off of the bench?
0: That was years ago, Doug. I'm telling you, I really think that
1: I know, but
0: if
1: that,
0: the players are like, if you're coming off the bench and you're like trying to break it up, I don't think the penalty is the same as if you come off and you're throwing haymakers.
1: Yeah,
0: but, with the WNBA, none of those players, they look like they all were pretty much trying to like get Asia Wilson to shut the hell up. Yeah. But I don't know, man. But yeah, if that's what it was, now that y'all tell me that kind of changes my thought pattern. I didn't think they didn't even have a rule. But if they have a rule and they don't issue that penalty, yeah, that as bad as their credibility already has been, that's really gone. Don't kill it. But the people that watch the league, that really follow it, they don't really care. You know, it's

0: more of the ones that, you know, have all the issues against the league that, that cry about it and talk about what they do or don't do. But the people that are diehard WNBA fans, they don't care. But I don't know. But we'll see. But yeah, man, y'all have a good
1: All right.
0: That's all I had, man. Y'all
1: okay.
0: take care now.
1: All right. There you go. All right.
2: Were you talking about Alex Len for the Suns? Is that who you're talking about?
1: No, it was. Why can't I think of who it was? I can't remember what it was, but they had an incident, and I can't remember who it was against. And it was one of their big men, and oh my god, it was a really good player. He took like literally one step out of the like bench area, and got suspended for a game in the playoffs. Because everybody was arguing, like, he took one step, and the coach, like, got him back, but he was out of the box area. He took, like, one step out of the, I cannot remember who it was. I'm looking at him, and I cannot remember his name. That's what happens when you get old, Mark. Yeah.
2: Well, I mean, that's why there's so much backlash right now, just because the rule book is very clear on that, about them leaving or, you know, leaving the floor. So, I don't know. We'll see. I think most people and most of our listeners probably don't care. So
1: right. But yeah, I'll have to. I'll see if I can find it. But anyway, let's read a couple of texts here while I'm searching for that.
2: I mean, was issued a technical foul for unsportsmanlike conduct, but
1: she should have been tossed from the game, and she should have been out this next game. And neither of those things happened.
2: According to the rule book,
1: right?
2: Yes.
1: All right.
3: All right, Dakota Ring engaged. My boy has spoken about the Friday morning free-for-all Mississippi. Won't be the same after the last weekend in November. Good pick, Silly Willie. Hot sauce. Silly Willie, I like it. hey, guys, Jimmy Reb here. Three quarterbacks in the country better than Trinidad and Camario? Please. The only guy close is Mensa, and he's played a powder puff schedule. Trinidad has played three ranked teams in four starts, and state schedule has also been tougher. We'll see when it comes down to end. Miami probably won't play two ranked teams all season. Ole Miss has already played three. Hottie totty.
1: Yeah. There you go.
2: They have Notre Dame, and that's it.
1: Yeah. Mark, it was Amari Stoudemire. You remember that now?
2: Yeah. Yeah, I didn't know where you were going with that, but yeah.
1: So Robert Horry, hip-checked Steve Nash into the scorer's table. Remember that? And he stepped off of the bench. Him and Boris Diaw stepped off the bench and walked a short distance towards the floor, and both of them got suspended.
2: It didn't keep Amari Stoudemire out of the Hall of Fame, so.
1: It did not. It did not.
2: Good for him.
1: But it kept him out of crucial game five, so there you go.
2: Yeah, let me give you a Mensa stat real quick, Doug.
1: Go ahead.
2: I mean, it's pretty impressive. You know that he, through four games, he's got more touchdown passes, 14, than incompletions, 12.
1: Wow.
2: He's only had 12 incompletions all year. That's the first time an FBS passer has done that in the last 30 years, through four games.
1: Yeah. No, I mean, he's good. I have no doubt in my mind. I mean, but he's the one I would probably be like, okay, I'm fine with it, them having him up there. The other ones, I wouldn't put him over Trinidad or Camario. All right, we'll take a break. Be back on The Fan.
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0: All right, welcome back. Mississippi Sports this morning, final segment of the show. Mark, we got tax to finish up, and then I want you to dig into the notebook for something. Does that sound good?
1: Yeah, what was the first part of Curtis's call? I could not hear him. Talking about something in Tennessee or...
0: Oh, he was talking about the execution that was supposed to happen last night that...
2: She survived two lethal injections.
0: Yeah, she survived. They botched the injections and stuff. Yeah.
1: Really?
0: So, yeah. Now, I don't know what the condition she's in. They haven't said, but yeah. It's not good.
1: I didn't hear that.
0: Yeah.
2: Yeah, I saw
1: the big national news, I guess, was the Curtis, the trial with the preacher or whatever he was.
0: Well, yeah, there was that. There was that. Obviously, the botched execution. And then the whole thing on the plane. How crazy was that with the co-pilot that stabbed the pilot and the, like, did you see that story?
1: I did not see that.
0: Oh, yeah. That's wild. There's video, like, all kinds of crazy stuff out there from that. And luckily, there were other pilots. There were, like, pilots on the plane that were, like, on the flight, and they were able to take over. So, you know, crisis averted. But, yeah. So, yeah. That's an interesting story. Look that one up. So, yeah. The world's crazy. So, I think we're figuring that out.
1: We kind of already knew that, didn't we?
0: But we're worried about people walking off a court and sticking a finger in somebody's face. So, hey, you know, like I said. It's all good.
1: Someone gave the two of us a radio show.
0: That's right. That's right. All right.
2: Okay.
0: Text.
2: Mark, you never disappoint when you pull against Mississippi State. Shake my head.
1: I'm not pulling against Mississippi State. I will be pulling for Mississippi State on Saturday.
0: Mm-hmm. Though you'll be hating on the Cowbells the whole time.
1: I mean, it's hard to ignore the fact that Alabama has won 16 straight in the series. They've won 10 straight by 25 or more points.
0: Oh, you're so jolly. You're bringing up all the good stuff. Go ahead.
2: Okay, guys. The playoff should go to 24. Every other level has a 24-team playoff, and they are all fantastic. First two rounds would be at home stadium of the higher seed. Quit hating, Mark.
0: Yeah, Mark. Hater. He just...

0: No, there's no Mark. You'll love it. You're going to watch it. You're just old school. It's all right. Nothing wrong with that.
1: Yeah.
0: What? Go ahead.
1: No, I was against the basketball tournament expanding. I'm against them expanding the college football playoff.
0: Yeah.
2: At least he's consistent with his hating of the expanding.
0: That's right. He is. Oh. You are. You're very consistent with it.
1: I'm just saying, participation trophy. Let's let everybody in. Let's go to 48 next time. We'll go from 24 to 48.
0: But hang on. We are moving towards we see the parity, right? I mean, it's not what it was 10, 15 years ago, 20 years ago, especially when you only had a handful of good teams. I mean, there are more and more good teams, and we're leaving more and more teams out. I guess in my theory is I would rather see some teams get in that maybe didn't quote unquote deserve to get in, but we got everybody in that did deserve to get in, then leave out teams that were deserving.
1: How many teams are capable of winning the national title this year?
0: I don't know. Do you know who's going to win it at this point? I don't.
1: I don't. And I think that's a great thing. I like that. But at the end of the day, how many teams are capable of making a run through there and winning?
0: I don't know. I mean, 15, 16 right now, maybe.
1: That many?
0: I mean, Miami, did people have Miami making the run that they made last year? Did people have Indiana making the run that they made 2 years ago? Just Mark, just watch it.
2: Wait, how was Indiana 2 years ago?
0: Well, not 2 years ago, the year before. You know what I mean? Yeah. Getting it from both sides over here. I have to deal with Mark all the time. Now I got to deal with Abby coming at me.
2: Oh, I wasn't coming at you. I was trying to clarify for myself. Okay. Clarity for myself.
0: Yes. In 24. Right? Wasn't that 24? Yes. Last year was 25.
2: Yes, correct.
0: Okay. So that was last year.
2: Yes. Because you were like Indiana 2 years ago put on a run. And I was like, but they won the national championship last year.
0: Correct. Yes.
2: So I was clarifying for myself.
0: All right. There we go. Thank you. I was mistaken. Go ahead.
2: Okay. Is there a line on the court, Stu?
0: Is there a line on the court? Yes, there is a line on the court that they're not supposed to cross. Right?
2: Yes.
0: And I mean, if you're that fan, I mean, like, you can't even get close to that line, can you? I mean, if that guy would have, you saw the security there. I mean, if that guy would have literally taken 3 or 4 steps down there, there would have been somebody to stop him. And I mean, that security guy was still sitting down when the half step he took before his wife yanked him back.
1: He needs to be more worried about his wife than the security guard, it looked like.
0: Yeah. That's true.
1: Yeah.
2: That's all.
0: Oh, that's it on the text, Mark. Go ahead. You got plenty of time.
2: Wait, I'm just kidding.
0: Oh, wait.
2: Sorry, we just got a text.
1: Psych.
0: Yep.
2: Sorry. 1 second.
0: Sorry.
2: I'm on Team Alexander on the playoffs. There's no way it should be 24. 16 is the way to go. And the texture is wrong that all of them are 24. There's no need to have buys. And I like the championship games.
0: Yeah. Well, the championship games are done. You can forget about those. They're going bye-bye. So, I mean, I can understand
1: all likelihood.
0: I can understand liking the championship games, but in the grand scheme of things, they are just really a moneymaker. So, you know, just like, hey, we're going to make a bunch of money for the conference.
1: Kirby Smart would argue with you, but yeah, go ahead. Yeah.
0: Well, that's because he hasn't been so great in the playoffs. So,
2: okay, you can go ahead, Mark.
1: He's won a couple.
0: Yeah. Yeah, I know, but you know what I'm saying. The 12-team playoff hasn't been his
2: cup of tea.
0: Yes, thank you.
1: Yeah.
0: All right, what do you got, Mark?
1: I was going through 32 games at Alabama. What is Kalen DeBoer's record through 32 games versus what Nick Saban was through 32 games at Alabama? First through 32 games.
0: I don't know. Is it identical?
1: Identical. They're both 24 and 8.
0: Yeah.
1: And actually, the Boars got 8 wins over ranked opponents versus Saban with 6 wins.
0: Wow.
1: Now, you can certainly make the argument that

0: Saban left it in better shape for DeBoer than what Saban inherited.
1: But he also walked into a much tougher situation, right?
0: Yeah, in a sense. Yeah, just
1: I mean having to live up to Saban's legend for one, and then two, yeah. Saban ran from the grind. He didn't want to deal with the NIL and didn't want to deal with the transfer portal.
0: Yeah, apparently at Tennessee, the happy hour at yes. Neyland Stadium mm-hmm. worked so well against Texas, they're going to continue that the rest of the year. Yeah, okay. So Tennessee-Auburn, the gates are going to open 3 hours before kickoff, concessions and beer half price for the first hour.
1: Oh, okay.
0: So it's such a big hit that they're going to bring it back.
1: Yeah, there you go. Get people in the stadium. Nice.
0: Yeah. Did you see the TMZ report on Phil Mickelson?
1: No. What did he do now?
0: Apparently has checked into rehab voluntarily to deal with family trauma and addiction.
1: Hmm. Okay. Getting help?
0: Do what now?
1: Getting help? All right, Phil.
0: Yeah, that was a story that broke yesterday. I figured you would have been all over that one or seen that one.
1: I love a good redemption story, so, you know, maybe I'll start liking Phil.
0: I kind of doubt that's going to happen.
1: Okay. I mean, I do. You know me. You know I love a good comeback story.
0: But not when it comes to the guys that you don't like.
1: Oh, again, you misrepresent why I didn't like Phil all those years. And let's just say I was proven right about Phil. Was I not? The grand scheme of things.
0: Yeah, I guess.
1: You know. I mean, look, anybody can get sideways and anybody can fall into problems and addiction and that kind of stuff. And, you know, I mean, he's got, you know, I mean, we know he had a gambling problem for a long time. So, you know, and then word on the street is he liked the wine. So, you know, I wish him nothing but the best. I hope he gets his
0: word on the street. I like that. I like
1: well,
0: that.
1: Well, I mean, what am I wrong?
0: I know you run in the same circles as Phil Mickelson.
1: I talk to a lot of golf pros, Mark. I'm just, I hear some stuff, you know. I'm sure you have heard it too. Yeah. But, you know, he likes to drink wine. I've seen that. So.
0: All right, best receiver in the SEC. Can you make a strong case for Deuce Alexander being the best receiver in the SEC? Ole Miss.
1: You can make a case, yeah. I think you make a case. I think he's on the list.
0: For second in receptions with 27, second with receiving yards with 429, tied for second with 4 touchdowns, second with 107 yards per game. Is there a receiver in the league you would take over him at this point?
1: I'm trying to think.
0: I mean, Ryan Coleman-Williams is going to come to town and start for on Saturday.
1: Yeah, what's happened with him, though? That's what I mean. He's all over the place.
0: He peaked at 17.
1: Oh, God.
0: Yeah.
1: Do they say his age at every time he shows up at a game now? Do we still do that?
0: No, I don't think so.
1: They've stopped.
0: You know, I mentioned the family connection earlier with Daniel mm-hmm. Hill, the running back.
1: Right.
0: They've run him back by committee, and he's one of those guys.
1: Yeah.
0: It's J.J. Hill's nephew.
1: Oh, okay.
0: Freshman running back at Mississippi State. And the father, Demetrius Hill, played linebacker for Mississippi State from 89 to 90.
1: I got you.
0: Yeah.
1: Well, Camario is like, while not, they don't mention his age, I'm going to know that, I mean, they do mention the fact that he's from 30 miles from Starkville, like, every time they mention his name now, so... You know, that gets mentioned a lot. So that seems
0: you almost have to with all this talk about him going somewhere else.
1: Fair point.
0: There's another story that came out yesterday that he turned down up to $4 million in the offseason.
1: Yeah. All right. Well, there you go. That should stop some folks. All right. That's going to wrap us up for today. Have a great day, everybody. You've been listening to Mississippi Sports This Morning on The Fan, WJQS, 106.3 FM, 1400 AM.
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22: I certainly can, Dan. Who you got tonight, Steelers or Browns? 57% are taking the Steelers.
0: Now, I know we love these stats. And I remember when I was at ESPN, we would get these stats. And I would say, and we had an unbelievable research department, but I would say, you can't go, the Browns are 10-2 at home on Thursday Night Football 4-0 against Pittsburgh, without using the stats to say, what is Deshaun Watson and the Cleveland Browns on Thursday Night Football? Like, you got to put it in context because, yeah, great. 10 years ago, you won on a Thursday night game or you beat Pittsburgh. You've won 7 consecutive Thursday games. Okay, how many Thursday games has this group won? That's what I would want to know. Then it's a apples to apples stat. Yes, Dylan.
22: Yeah, I call those gambler stats where they're completely pointless, but you'll use them to justify whatever you're doing.
0: Yeah. Now, I always, when I bet, home dog Monday night, always, always. Bears the other night, where you go, how are the Bears with third string quarterback going to beat the Eagles? Home dog Monday night. And I think the percentages probably bear out that you win money, home dog, or at least it was for me, home dog on Monday night. Yeah, Dylan.
22: Yeah, if you just extrapolate it over time, obviously if you take a small sample size, it might not look great, but you have to look at through the years.
0: Yeah, or you could do home dog Thursday night because a shorter work week and you're at home. Therefore, I would take the points at home. But I don't gamble, but I do host a gambling show. Yes, Dylan.
22: Well, it always used to be if the Chargers are flying east, stay away from them. But now they can fly anywhere and you stay away from them.
0: Yes, Paulie.
23: I was wondering, Dylan, as a gambler, do you bet against trends? Like, if a team wins 5 in a row on Monday night, do you bet against that?
22: It sort of depends. I more try and go against the public sentiment for that game, hence the using the poll to determine it. Because obviously, you know, they keep building casinos and sportsbooks keep printing money. It's not because the general public is winning.
0: Winning. This Patriots situation with Drake May, I've been saying it for a few weeks now. It's real. Mike Vrabel talks about Drake May. We'll have that for you coming up next hour. And Joe Thomas, Browns Hall of Famer, will stop by, get his thoughts on the new and improved Cleveland Browns with Pittsburgh coming to town. I'm going to be in the confessional. I'm sure that I'm going to be talking about the J.J. Watt, what game he's calling. Am I going to lose you for the final hour?
24: Well, it depends how many times I'm reminded that I made a mistake. That's kind of part of the problem, too.
0: So now it's on me.
24: No, I'm saying that I made a mistake. I try to make fun with it on the air, and I owned up to it. But I don't know how long it continues to be like the hot topic of the sports day that I made that mistake.
0: Did Paul give you advice during the commercial break?
24: Yes, he did.
0: Okay.
24: He said something along the lines of tread lightly, and I should wait to see what your mood is when you came out to see if it's something we can have fun with or this is a deadly mistake.
0: No, Paulie said to eat this one.
24: I took responsibility for it.
0: Yeah, but it's okay.
24: It's not okay because we're going to bring it up. You're going to bring it up in the confessional. It's going to come up at least twice next hour.
0: I'm being asked about it. I didn't say, hey, let me go in there and talk about this with Todd. Okay?
24: I should have asked J.J. Watt during the break, and I had ample time to ask him.
0: That's the first thing you ask him. Just want to make sure I know what game you're doing.
24: That is very fair. I just assumed everything
0: I was looking at was right. Thank you, Todd. I'm in the confessional. 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

0: Well, you're a winner in my book, Joe.
1: Hey, well, thanks, Dan. I appreciate that. The only one that matters.
0: Yes. Thanks for joining us. Enjoy the game tonight. And we appreciate it.
1: Awesome. I'll be having my Hall of Fame beef stick with the family, watching the game, hoping we can cheer the Browns on to 3-1 and first place in the AFC North. Thanks for having me on, Dan.
0: 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He's Hall of Famer Joe Thomas. 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
7: I want to thank the audience for carrying me, lifting me, for the last 2.5 hours. I got the gambling podcast to do, but we're thinking about maybe auctioning off the hoodie that I'm wearing, similar to the Michael Jordan flu game jersey. I'm going to talk to Darren Revelle, who knows the business of sports auctions. And, you know, this will be a moment that a lot of the younger people working here will be telling their grandkids that, yes, they were there. Yes, Dylan.
8: Do you think it'll go for more than your house, like Michael Jordan?
7: I don't know. I mean, it's really in the eye of the beholder. Yeah. Somebody who loves the show and loves seeing somebody persevere without having a Scottie Pippen there to lean on.
8: Well, I mean, I was going to just say I could beat Scottie Pippen.
7: You can't.
8: No,
7: you're not.
8: All right. Rodman?
7: No, I think you're like a Luke Longley.
8: Okay.
7: Maybe a Judd Bushler. Yes, Marvin.
9: I want to be Randy Brown.
7: Okay.
9: There for the celebration.
7: Yeah, you can be Randy Brown. Yes, Ray.
10: You can look like Jerry Krause.
7: Ray, wow, that's a shot, Ray.
8: Is that at me?
11: Yes.
8: I'm not even going to go anywhere.
7: Yes. He, I think, just said that you could resemble Jerry Krause.
8: Have you seen Monsters, Inc.?
7: The late Jerry Krause.
8: Have you ever seen Monsters, Inc., Dan?
7: Yeah.
8: You know Randall from Monsters, Inc.?
7: Yeah.
8: All right, Ray.
7: Wow. Now, Ray's got a Jared Goff look about him.
8: That's too kind.
7: Like, if I close my good eye... Like, he kind of looks like Jared Goff a little bit. You got a few doppelgangers. Marvin, you're Michael Penix.
8: Michael Penix.
9: That was so wild. They were like, he's black.
7: You look just like him because he's black. Let's see. Zach in Knoxville. Hi, Zach. What do you have for me today?
12: Hey, DP, thanks for taking my call. I don't want to go too conspiracy theory on you, but there is a band with a certain lyric that says, wake me up when September ends. So I'm wondering if maybe Estelle is a sleeper agent, a Green Day sleeper agent, trying to put you to sleep in October.
7: Mm. Yeah. I still hear from the Green Day fans occasionally. I don't have any problem with the band. I just didn't think they were Hall of Fame worthy. I don't know. Felt like they should have worked a little harder, maybe waited a little longer. That's all. I'm probably not making things any better here. But and look, Billy Joe is very talented. I get it. Yes, yes, Dylan.
8: For starters, the Rock and Roll Hall of Fame is probably the easiest Hall of Fame to get into. It seems it's pretty wide net. Also, if you think Foreigner belongs in there, Green Day absolutely does.
7: Yeah, but Foreigner was before Green Day.
8: Yeah, so.
7: Okay, let them get in.
8: But I'm saying, like, if you think Foreigner has the qualifications to be in the Rock and Roll Hall of Fame, then Green Day absolutely does.
7: No, Green Day can be in the Hall of Fame.
8: So what's the argument?
7: They got in, it felt like, sooner than I thought.
8: Oh, prematurely.
7: That's all. That's it.

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8: A.J. Pierzynski's career batting average, 280. Nobody hits 280 anymore. All the pitchers are 6'6", throwing straight downhill, and the Yankees feel like they have half of them. A.J. Pierzynski, Fox Baseball, 19 years, Silver Slugger, World Series champ, last time the White Sox were great. He'll be calling the Padres Brewers, which is going to be fascinating. I want to start with the White Sox. So I get home off the train in Chicago. Now I live in Chicago, so I watched the last 6.5 innings last 2 days of the White Sox. They don't have a lot of stars. They do have, you know, the new Japanese star, but it's a lot of guys that can rake. It's a lot of guys, a five hitter, they're 6, 7, 8. And if you'd never seen a baseball game, you'd be like, who are these guys? Like, everybody can hit. They play, they're aggressive. I'm watching them yesterday just fly through the Astros, take the oxygen out of Houston. And is it a team? Is this just a team that can win a wild card series and that's it?
9: Listen, Colin, as a White Sox person, fan, I guess you call me a fan, okay? Do I think they can win the World Series? Probably not. Do I think they can beat the Guardians in the ALDS? Absolutely. They won the season series from them. Do I think they can beat their Rays of the Yankees? I think they're going to have a little bit harder time because that's when pitching depth comes into play. Now, do they have some guys that can do some stuff? Yeah, Sean Burke, Davis Martin, Anthony Kay. They'll mix in some openers here and there to try to get them through an inning or two early in the game. Back into their bullpen is good. Sometimes the Grant Taylor, sometimes it can be iffy, I guess would be a nice word. But I tell you what about the White Sox. If you haven't seen them play, they are fun as hell to watch.
8: Oh, yeah.
9: They're the best interview. They're the best interviews in baseball after they win. If you haven't seen the Mike Vassell and the Murakami interview after last night when they're drinking champagne, Murakami, when he says, I'm going to be drunk yesterday or hungover yesterday, and the lady... And the lady interviewing him says, you mean tomorrow? And he's like, yeah, sorry, I don't speak English. Because he's like, my translator's drunk. It's like the greatest thing ever. Trace Mydros is a really good player. Miguel Vargas has turned himself into a really good player. They just have a bunch of guys that are fun to watch.
8: Yep.
9: And that's what the South Side of Chicago has been wanting for years.
8: Yeah, and there's no pressure on them. They don't play with a lot of pressure. I was telling the guys today in the morning meeting, it's almost like the greatest beer league team you've ever seen. They're having a really, really good time. By the way, Pope Leo is a big White Sox fan. The Pope is from Chicago. You went to the Vatican and gifted him the final out from the 2005 World Series. Look at that. Look at that. That's an all-time moment, right?
9: Do I look gigantic in that photo or is it just me? Like this angle, is it angle? Every time I see that photo, I'm just like, man, I look like I'm like three times the size of Pope Leo. He's not that small. Maybe it's just the angle. I don't know. Listen, I gave him the last out from game one, the game they showed him on Fox on TV. The hitter they showed him was Adam Everett. That was the last out and I have the ball. And when you get asked to meet the Pope and you're told, what do I give the Pope that he doesn't have? The only thing I could think of was the ball from the game he was at and the hitter they showed him on TV. So he got it, and he was genuinely enthused. He gets all kinds of gifts all the time. Listen, I gave him a Pierzynski autographed jersey, Colin. He

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13: Baseball's four wildcard playoff series are over. The Yankees, White Sox, and Padres completed two-game sweeps. The Yanks burying the Red Sox 9-2. Cody Bellinger broken open with a three-run homer.
14: I was able to enjoy that one. You know, home game in Yankee Stadium. It's a really fun atmosphere. It's fun to play. And hopefully we get many, many more this month.
13: The Yankees move on to play the Rays in the divisional round. The White Sox whip the Astros 7-3 and now face the Guardians and the Padres 4-1 over the Cubs. They get the Brewers next. One wild card series is still up for grabs. Phillies rally past the Braves 4-3 in 10 innings, setting up a decisive third game tonight. Also tonight, week 4 in the NFL.

0: There's no NBA, there's no NFL, there's no major college in town. It's a one-horse town. They feel big, and they feel big because however they work their revenue, they got stars everywhere. But we've been waiting for them for 3 to 4 years to pop in the postseason. Well, they did last night. So we've been waiting 3 years for this. So even this year, they won 17 of their last 20 games. They didn't really explode until the end of the season. The first half before the All-Star game, worst hitting team in baseball. After the All-Star break, best hitting team in baseball. What also makes them feel gigantic is these games are gigantic. Their crowd flies off the television. 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
1: 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And I've said this before, I love college football, but college football has always been an antique store of a bunch of stuff cobbled together.

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7: Matthew Stafford and the Rams take on Jalen Hurts and the Eagles, or Dak and the Cowboys face the Texans, or other regional action. 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
8: Unbelievable early window. Best early window of the season. It's not a very good college football weekend. It is a great Sunday morning early window. So every team in the NFL that's 3-0 right now has an offensive coach. Four of the five teams that are 0-3 have a defensive coach. And I looked this morning, 8-for-8 in the NFL. Offensive coaches either lead their division outright or are tied for the lead. 8-for-8. So it's similar to, like, if you have a big budget movie, you could hire an indie film director and it may work, and it has, but it's an outlier. I feel like the defensive coaches that work, I've been talking about this. What quarterbacks are struggling right now that we know are good? CJ Stroud, Drake May. I don't think it's a coincidence. So, and I went this morning and I looked at the last seven, like, hottest offensive coordinator in the league that got hired. The last seven: Liam Cohen, home run. Ben Johnson, looks like a home run. Kevin O'Connell, working. Dave Canales, working. Saved Bryce Young. Kellen Moore, Clint Kubiak, 3-0, and Joe Brady. That feels like 7-for-7 on me. I'm not saying you can't nail the defensive coordinator, but when that defensive coordinator loses a great, or that defensive coach loses a great offensive coordinator, cross your fingers. And I think the most impressive team is the Raiders. They're hosting the Chiefs. That was a lopsided cultural mismatch for a long time. But I think the Raiders have a shot. Now, again, Andy Reid indoors, Patrick Mahomes indoors. Good luck. Greg Cosell this hour on what he is seeing from the 3-0 Raiders.

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11: Saying offensive coaches are taking over this league. Every 3-0 team has an offensive coach. Every team that leads or is tied for the lead in the NFL in their division, 8-for-8 is an offensive coach. And I think especially with young quarterbacks, and right now the quarterbacks that are struggling are that we know are good, C.J. Stroud, Drake May, Justin Herbert, they either have culture guys or defensive coaches. I think especially young quarterbacks, it's like parenting. Like those formative early years, young boys go sideways really quick. Girls mature more quickly. Boys go sideways. Parenting is very influential, 7 to 17 to 27. I just watched this league, and I watched what Ben Johnson did with Case Keenum on a few days' snaps in practice, and I'm like, could a defensive coach do that? I don't know. Chris Long, 11 years. Two-time Super Bowl champ, Walter Payton, Man of the Year, one of the really smart guys that has ever played in this sport. And I guess, and I've been on this for years, that offense, it's all the rules now. It's prohibitive. Like it's, they've moved all the rules to help offense. But I'm watching Monday night, and what they did with Case Keenum, 11 for 11 on blitzes. Yeah. I'm like, he's a third-string quarterback. God love him. He doesn't start anymore. When you watch a game like that, does that make you think, you know, I could get a few more snaps in? You know, I'm just a good week of practice away.
12: I don't know, man. Maybe if they could give me some Toradol, which I don't think they're doing anymore in the NFL, but like maybe have 5-10 snaps in me. But, you know, I watched that game, Colin, and, you know, of course, you're surprised at the score and how lopsided it got. But it's unsurprising to me, having played with Case Keenum, the kind of guy he is. I mean, University of Houston legend we're talking about here. And a guy that had a full week in Ben Johnson's offense, which is a souped up West Coast offense. He's played in a bunch of systems. He's adaptable. And it's not like he's got to win two games. He's got to win one game against a team who's puckered to stop the run. They're going to be in a lot of single high. They're going to be in cover three. So you're going to have safeties down in the box.
11: Right.
12: And a safety room that's struggling. And to me, what Ben did was he said, we're going to quick game these guys. We're going to beat them three downs at a time, and I bet they'll get impatient. And, you know, Vic's having trouble right now relative to the standard in Philly. You mentioned the pressure. He's had to bring a lot of pressure. That's not really like a Vic Fangio group in Philly as of late.
11: You know, their offense is hard to figure out, even out of the halftime break, three and out, three and out, three and out, five and pick. Take me to the best team you ever played on that struggled, either side of the ball, when you knew the players were there. How do you get out of that? Take me to your best team. You may have had a Rams team or an Eagle team that you're like, we're way better than our output.
12: You know, it's funny for me because it was, I was either on a 1-15 team or basically the Patriots or the Eagles late in my career. So I never got to see.

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1: You know I love me a Thursday. Actually, I love every single day, but especially Thursdays. Thursdays are an absolute blast around here. What's going on? Welcome to the jungle. Nice to have you here. My name is Jim Rome. The show is brought to you by FanDuel. 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

0: Jacks Tar Heels welcome third-ranked Notre Dame to Chapel Hill. Can the Hoodie pull off his biggest win since coaching the Patriots? 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
0: Authorities say a Kentucky officer ran the same two license plates 2,000 times. They belonged to the mother of his child. She had an order of protection against him. He didn't hack anything. He typed in a plate. One of 120,000 cameras, it said. A major American daily newspaper found at least 50 more. 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

0: Live from Southern California, this is the Jim Rome Show on Westwood One.
1: It's going back to back to back. It sets up like this. Welcome back. We go to hour number two. I'm Jim Rome. Jim Rome Show brought to you by my pals at FanDuel, which also includes a FanDuel segment coming up in about 10 seconds. We had Kevin DeBoer. We have our FanDuel segment with James Kelly coming up right now. And then next segment, Buffalo Bills running back James Cook. Then the top.

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11: 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The reason the Giants got J.J. 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

0: I said, is that bad if we start the whole song over? All right, really quickly, let me see. Here's a coach. A coach. What up, coach? Matt Warwick, 1-9. Name the cat Orenthal. Oh, you're a coach. Are you a leader of young people? You're asking me to name the cat Orenthal. Oh, okay, coach. I can't wait to send my kids to you, coach. Coach, name the cat Orenthal, OJ for short, if the wife asks. OJ, oh, I see what you did there, coach. OJ stands for only Janet. Everyone wins. Matt from Tulsa. A slur spelled backwards. Tulsa, get it? War Oklahoma State winning the Big 12. Okay, bro, I take it back. I love OK State. I love the Big 12. Romy, you got to go with Wisco. Janet cannot veto that one. That's good. Wisco's good. Wisco is the best clone submission so far. That's from Myrtle Beach. I'll bounce that offer. A toy owner. Does the cat smoke weed? Does he talk bleep? Name it Lane Kitten. Good. I like that. Hey, Jim, name the new cat Gaucho. Pat in Salem. She won't go for that. Hey, Jim, you got to go old school. Frisky Kitty. That's good. All right, so we had a run at the very end. Frisky Kitty's really good. Frisky Kitty was a strip club that was behind the Baskin Robbins that we used to take the kids to when they were younger.
1: Frisky Kitty?
0: There. Is that Jake or Logs? That's Jake saying, can we go to Frisky Kitty?
1: Frisky Kitty.
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5: And Patrick, and this is Above the Noise. Trading for Joey Porter Jr. feels like a slam dunk for Dallas. It also feels familiar. They get secondary help they desperately needed. He's a very good player. They gave up a second-round pick in 2028. But this is where Dallas keeps shooting itself in the foot. They love certainty before commitment. They waited on Dak. The Micah Parsons negotiations eventually collapsed. George Pickens, they traded a third-round pick for him and then waited again. And then they gave him a franchise tag rather than a long-term deal. Now Porter, he comes in the final year of a rookie contract. Dallas has invested significant draft capital in both Pickens and Porter. That investment should create urgency, not patience, because every productive Sunday makes that player's argument stronger and Dallas's leverage weaker. When you've already paid the acquisition price, sometimes the safest move is finishing the deal. I'm Dan Patrick, and this is Above the Noise.
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18: Phillies and Braves in Game 3 tonight of the National League Wild Card Series. First pitch just after 8 o'clock Eastern time from Atlanta with the Dodgers waiting in the National League Divisional Series. It's Aaron Nola against Ray Kerr to start the game. NFL Commissioner Roger Goodell met with Illinois officials today, including Governor Pritzker, on the possible stadium for the Chicago Bears in the state. Newly acquired Cowboys corner Joey Porter Jr. was on the practice field today and has a chance to play against the Texans this Sunday. Some notables not practicing include Jets running back Breece Hall, 49ers wide receiver Mike Evans, and Vikings wide receiver Justin Jefferson, along with Eagles wideout Devontae Smith. Commanders quarterback Jaden Daniels was limited in practice for the second straight day. They face the Colts in London coming up on Sunday. Saints are placing running back Travis Etienne on IR with a hamstring injury. Steelers and Browns, 8:15 Eastern time tonight. Atlanta Dream Center, Angel Reese, the WNBA's Defensive Player of the Year.
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22: Wow! There's spillage in the studio. Spillage in the studio. Rich Butterfingers Davis dropped his entire lunch all over the floor. This guy can't hold on to the ball. Regular Baker Mayfield over
26: you
22: here.
26: You blew it!
22: Butterfinger Davis.
27: What was that?
22: Covino and Rich is Fox Sports Radio. Hope you had a nice lunch. Hope you didn't spill it over the floor like Rich did. Hope you had a Phillies, White Sox, Padres, New York Yankees sort of day. Hell yeah. We're going to talk some baseball, some foosball, old school and 50 hits. We get you involved every Thursday as I wipe down the studio as we get started. 877-99 on Fox. That's the number. And we be rocking out. Let's go. Like the Rockafire explosion, Sam. Like the Rockafire explosion.
28: What'd you spill? Chili? Like, what are we talking about over here?
22: The last remnants of my salad, but it's
27: last
22: one of those
27: remnants.
22: Things.
27: You could feed a whole village.
22: Like one of those things where
28: salad, that should be easy to clean up, right?
22: That's sort of a pain in the ass to clean up salad. So I gotta during the break get
28: last
22: a little
28: remnants.
22: How big was that salad?
28: A big salad from
22: Seinfeld. It's like the whole salad was spilled in here.

0: 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We're happy. Ready to roll. I'm rocking my Showbiz Pizza Place t-shirt.
1: Gem.
0: On a throwback Thursday. You know, Rich got me this for my birthday. I'm proud to wear it today.
1: I've never seen that before, and I'm very impressed.
0: Don't be jealous, Sam. I'll buy you one day.
1: Okay.
0: Yeah, just keep it up.
2: Hey, keep up the good work, and you might
1: get a t-shirt.
0: You know what? One day I'll take you, and I'll give you a roll of tokens, and I'll let you play some video games.
1: Play a Papa Shot.
0: Buy you some pizza.
2: Maybe a little Angry Birds.
1: Yeah.
2: Maybe
1: so iconic. That is just so iconic looking.
2: Throw the balls at the little furry creatures.
0: I always get the backstory wrong, but I just talked about it with Big Mike, who runs this place. Showbiz Pizza Place was the OG. If you grew up, you know, right? If you know, you know. It was a Pizza Place arcade live performance from the Rock of Fire explosion. It was Chuck E. Cheese before Chuck E. Cheese. What happened was Showbiz Pizza Place bought out Chuck E. Cheese.
1: No, I thought it was the other way around.
0: No.
1: Was it Chuck E. Cheese in California bought out Showbiz and became all Chuck E. Cheese?
0: Well, that Mike said no. That's what I thought.
1: I think that's what Mike said.
0: No, Mike said that Showbiz was the parent company that bought out Chuck E. Cheese and then just took the name. And then rolled with the name Chuck E. Cheese. But Showbiz was way better. And who doesn't love pizza? So anyway, throwing it back on a Thursday. Every Thursday, we get to involve old school and 50 hits. And, you know, speaking of your childhood and that stuff, we're going to discuss cartoons later on. So start thinking about them because today's an anniversary.
2: When was the last time, I was Sam, for real, you jumped in some type of ball or foam pit?
1: It's been a while. It wasn't last year. It wasn't a week ago.
2: Like in the last 5 to 10 years?
1: No. I don't even.
0: What a random question.
2: You brought up Showbiz Pizza and Chuck E. Cheese. I'm saying.
1: What does the E stand for, by the way? Is it entertainment? Charles Entertainment Cheese?
0: Yeah.
2: No, my dad thought it still thinks it's Chunky Cheese.
3: Yeah, I was going to take the keys to Chunky Cheese.
2: Dad, it's not Chunky.
3: It was closed.
1: You know why I haven't been in a ball pit or like a foam pit in probably 25 plus years?
2: You're a grown man.
1: I'm a grown man, I allegedly. And also, it's just a complete pit of disease. So, yeah, I'm good.
0: German-infested situation.
1: Pink eye or anything.
2: I bring that up only because if you do have...
1: And kids have better immune systems.
2: Watch a spill salad, Danny. I'll clean it up. Don't worry.
1: Don't slip.
0: Yeah, right? Yeah, just a little bit.
2: I don't want Danny to slip on a banana peel.
1: Some arugula.
2: Don't slip on the arugula.
4: It looks like a raccoon was in here.
0: Yeah, seriously.
3: Just a little bit. Don't worry,
1: guys. Upending the trash cans.
2: I bring that up because if you got little kids, you sometimes will find yourself at like a Sky Zone. And you then start testing your own grown man, like, athletic abilities. Like, hey, can I swing off that rope and land in the ball pit? Can I go off that little trampoline and do a flip? And I try to do that stuff. And I haven't hurt myself yet, but I don't know.
1: You're going to pull something.
2: You know where I always feel like I'm going to hurt myself? And if you know, you know. If you don't know what I'm talking about, then I apologize. At all these Sky Zone jumpy places you might bring your kids, they always have... a trampoline basketball court.
0: I heard it was called a jumpaline before you got on it.
2: Then it became a trampoline.
1: That's stupid.
2: Get it? Tramp?
1: Yes.
0: I didn't want to bring great. Rich's mom into the conversation.
2: Oh,
0: geez.
2: So you go to these places, and I feel like everyone's knees are going to give out because you have like a foam ball, and there's basketball hoops 10 feet up. And here you are. Well, I just feel like you're bound to land on your knee the wrong way.
0: You're trying to do your best, Michael Jordan.
2: And there you are, carted out of Sky Zone as a grown man, giving a thumbs up like you're Caleb Williams with a towel on your head.
0: Rich thinking he's Vince Carter.
2: Yeah.
0: So anyway.
2: But be careful.
0: Be careful. You're old. But you know what? This show keeps you young, so thanks for being part of it. We're the peptides of Fox Sports Radio, the show that keeps you young and fresh, the Wolverine stack of Fox Sports Radio, iHeartMedia.
1: Putting the pep in peptide.
0: That's right. And I got to say, I got an extra pep, like Joe Pepitone, in my step because the Yankees won last night. And I'm super pumped about it because, well, I mean, I think they got a shot. They haven't won since my daughter was born. I was in the hospital with my baby, brand new newborn daughter, 16 years ago in 2009, the last time they won. I got pictures of me in the hospital. That's the last time they won. So they got to break this. And I think they have a legitimate shot because they got great pitching. Now, I have a few thoughts about it, and then we'll break down everything we saw yesterday.
2: I mean, you were excited last night, but were you Murakami excited?
0: I mean, that's pretty excited.
2: Sam, that's where you hit the Murakami bit.
5: Yeah, he's drunk. He's drunk. He's drunk, but he's drunk. Yeah.
6: Tell me you didn't need him.
5: I'm drunk. Yeah, today maybe hungover, you know? Yeah.
6: Tomorrow hungover.
5: Yes. No, yesterday, tomorrow. Yeah, sorry. sorry. I don't speak English.
2: Dude, it's like...
0: That's gone viral.
2: It's gone viral.
1: That's so good.
2: It's so good.
7: Oh, I love that dude.
2: But it's like, I just feel as though if and when I ever try to speak a second language, I don't sound as funny and cool as he does. I feel like when you struggle through a foreign language in a foreign land, you just look like a dunce trying to like communicate. That dude right there brought laughs and smiles and the efforts and the, I don't know. People, I think people trying to speak English to me brings me like, you know, it's always like jovial and fun. If I try to speak Spanish or Italian or something, I just feel like I sound like a moron.
1: Learning a second language is hard, and the people that move to a new country and they have to learn English, it's not easy. So I give people a little grace and empathy. You know?
2: Let me tell you, I give them so much credit because for every...
1: If you're trying, I'm not going to make fun of you.
2: For every person that like laughs in a mean-spirited way when someone tries to speak, you know, your language or our language, I always hate on that because to me, when you try to speak a second language, just... I think it's so funny how there's so many people that only speak English and they think that's like a good thing. They're proud of it.
1: Well,
2: like, I wish I could learn other languages easily.
0: Like in English and Suganese. You guys familiar with that?
2: Yeah, Suganese.
0: Suganese? Anyone?
2: Yeah. No? Yeah. Suganese? That's it? Your native language?
0: Yeah.
2: Suganese?
7: Rich, wait until the Greeks see how you treat salads.
2: Oh, by the way, Kavina, doesn't your mom sort of, your family is a little bummed that you don't speak any Spanish, right? You're the Mexican guy that speaks no Spanish.
0: Are you calling me a nosabo?
2: I'm just saying.
0: You're the like Ryan
2: Garcia.
0: Hablo,
2: you're like Ryan Garcia, dude. Are you really
0: the
2: Mexican?
0: Life of no hablo.
2: Are you even? Are you
0: I
2: like-
0: grew up speaking and understand. I understand Spanish. It's a confidence thing. Like I could, you know, get my point across. But you know, when I was speaking to my grandma or whatever, I used a lot of English when I spoke Spanish. So it's kind of embarrassing. You know what I mean? So that's the truth. Yeah. But you know, to me,
2: to this day,
0: does it make me any less cool than the other guy?
2: No,
0: like I said, do they know Suganese? Probably not. But I'm fluent.
1: What is that? I'm not.
2: You're familiar. Ryan Garcia type of Mexican guy.
0: Yeah. You mean the guy that'll punch you in the nose? Yeah, I will. Knock you out.
2: My wife always makes fun of me because we went to Spain as part of our honeymoon.
3: España.
2: And I remember being all Dan Byer. You would have definitely laughed and rolled your eyes at this. I was so cocksure. I was so proud of like, babe. I took Spanish in high school, honor roll. I took Spanish in college. I'm like, oh, if we bump into any scenario, your husband here, I speak some Spanish.
0: You think you are Ben Rice, dude?
1: Hablo España.
0: Think you're Ben Arroz?
2: And the minute you then get in any type of real conversation with someone that speaks Spanish.
0: Think you're Ben Affleck? You ever see Ben Affleck?
2: I'm not Ben Affleck.
0: This guy acts like he's from the barrio.
2: I realized very quickly, Dan, that I could read Spanish pretty decently. I could put together a very slow sentence, but when someone actually is speaking Spanish, I'm like,
7: you're done.
0: You know,
7: it's over.
0: Do you know Jeff Dye's theory? I know you do. It's, you know, rhetorical. Jeff Dye's theory of, you know, when are we going to get over the fact that a lot of people could sing good despite how they look. Oh, my God, he's so ugly, but he could sing good? I'm shocked.
2: My God.
0: When are we going to be
2: she's
0: shocked?
2: She's so unassuming.
0: Why are we so shocked that there's people a lot of know Susan other Boyles. Languages, yeah. though? Like, just because they're white or different looking or, like, the fact that Ben Rice could speak Spanish, it's viral. It's like, yeah, he speaks Spanish. He plays with a bunch of Dominican dudes, like, all
7: he
0: day long.
7: He speaks so well.
0: Yeah, and people are, like, continuously shocked by that. I commend it. It's a great skill. It's wonderful, in fact. But, you know, there's a lot of people out there that speak other languages.
2: Have you ever seen John Cena speak Japanese?
0: Yes, it's very interesting.
2: Because he has such an international fan base, you'd be shocked that John Cena doing a promo.
0: Great.
2: You're like, whoa, hold up, wait a minute. But you, again, should you be shocked? Or if anything, I'm just impressed,
0: he speaks
2: right?
0: Mandarin.
2: Mandarin, yeah, that's what it
0: is.
2: Yeah.
0: Yeah, so, I mean, it is shocking, but my point is, it shouldn't be. It really shouldn't be. Like, yeah, Ben Rice speaks Spanish. You know, big deal. Good for him.
1: John Cena speaks Mandarin. I just eat the oranges.
0: Yeah, see?
2: But when we hear that Murakami clip last night when, you know, Chicago moves on in the playoffs.
1: Oh, that's great.
2: I do think there are some people that are like, I don't know, getting a kick out of that. Is that borderline racist? And I say, absolutely not. You're having fun. And this guy is embracing.
0: It depends why you're laughing. Yeah, but let's not be naive here.
1: Yeah, but he's I don't speak English, but he gave it a whirl and he tried his best. It was great.
0: It's a really fun
2: clip. It's all in good spirits. And if you missed it, hear it again last night. Murakami of the White Sox, one of the most lovable players in the league.
5: Yeah, he's drunk. He's drunk.
2: He's drunk.
5: But he's drunk. Yeah.
6: Tell me you didn't need him.
5: I'm drunk. Yeah, today, maybe hangover, you know? Yeah.
8: Tomorrow hungover.
5: Yes. No, no, yesterday. Tomorrow. Yeah, sorry. I don't speak English.
7: Rich. Rich, that's what Stu Gott sounded like at our company dinner when he was screaming across the restaurant about how you were high.
0: Like, when we're partying, he talks like that. You know, that brings me perfectly right into something else I wanted to talk about.
2: Yeah.
0: There's a few layers to all the games last night that we're going to get to. And, of course, old school and 50 hits. But
2: and speaking of all the games, since three of the series are over, they moved the one and only game to 8 p.m. Eastern, 5 Pacific. So that Braves-Phillies game has its proper respect.
1: But doesn't just cloud our – we have a huge sports night tonight. We have the Thursday night game between the Browns and Steelers. I'm going to be watching Fever Aces. And then we got that Phillies game where I have a personal investment, so –
2: Dang, it's going to be busy.
0: Congrats again to the White Sox, the Padres, and the Yankees.
2: I applaud you for putting Fever Aces in that category.
1: Hell yeah, so. Game three. Let's go.
2: It's the playoffs?
1: Yeah, it is, the playoffs, yeah.
2: Okay.
0: Well, speaking of celebrations in sports, you know, Rich has a theory that you should celebrate as much as you can in life. Life is difficult at times, you know, so if you have reason to celebrate, you might as well. Hey, find reasons to celebrate because life could bring you down.
2: We've seen a lot of Stallone clips recently. And what did Rocky teach us? You know, life ain't all sunshine and rainbows. So Mike Covino's right. I always say that if it's an engagement.
0: You always bring this up when I make fun of people celebrating like not birth announcements, like gender reveals.
2: Yeah, gender reveals.
0: And,
2: and I get it.
0: Like many, everything's a party.
2: Many of those things are eye-rolly. But then I say to myself, here, are you really like mad that someone else is really celebrating a joyous
0: moment?
2: No, but
0: I'm mad when they lead to like
2: forest fires.
0: But
2: I'm saying if it doesn't lead to a catastrophe.
0: An explosion because someone had to have some over-elaborate.
1: Over-the-top
0: gender
1: nonsense.
0: Announcement.
2: Yeah. Do you remember the person had there was a plane crash? Not to be morbid, but you remember that one? Someone had a plane fly over and drop like pink or blue like powder. And that plane that dropped the powder crashed.
1: That's horrible.
2: Yeah,
1: I was not aware of that.
2: If there's no catastrophe, I think celebrate every life moment.
0: Okay, so you see the White Sox celebrating. You hear the Southside Samurai. I like that nickname. I say that with respect and honor. You hear him, you know, having a great time, a blast with his teammates. And yet there's still always criticism. And I really got to pose this question because it's like it baffles me. It baffles me. I wake up this morning super pumped about my Yankees. Like, yeah. You know when you wake up and you assess the day and like, should I be cranky today? No, I'm in a good mood. Yankees won. I'm thinking to myself, the Yankees win. I go to social media and I see Dave Portnoy, who, again, respectfully, I like him. I love Barstool. I'm a big fan. Rich and I were on the same channel as him at one point. So I don't say this from like a place of hatred or like, yeah, this guy's a blowhard.
1: Well, he was smoking that copium, though, after Iowa beat Michigan. He was struggling.
0: I make this clear because people have opinions on Dave. He's polarizing to some. Not to me. I like him, right?
2: I think he does
0: good
2: stuff.
0: But he goes on this rant about how the Yankees are lame for celebrating. Like, whoop-de-doo, you won a wild card, and you're celebrating. That's a whole other story, but they should be embarrassed. I'm like, you know what? Respectfully, the Red Sox should be embarrassed. You got outscored like 19-2. You guys should be embarrassed.
1: And where do his allegiances lie?
0: But please let me explain, Sam. Like, and I wrote this. I left a comment, so my money is where my mouth is, all right? I left this right under his page. I'm sure he won't even see it. I go, I never understood why anyone thought just because the franchise has won in the past that the people and the team who never won before shouldn't celebrate every step of the way. I go, feel better, buddy. You know, like, so
2: in other words,
0: just because Shane Spencer celebrated in 98, George Lombard shouldn't celebrate in 2026. Make that make sense. George Lombard was born in 2005. 2005, this kid shouldn't be celebrating with all these other Yankees who've never been there before. It makes no sense.
2: I'll back you up on that. I mean, just because, like, listen, when it was Jeter maybe winning his, eighth division in 10 years or something.
0: There, done that. But, it's been a long time.
2: But I'll tell you who's never won anything. Anyone on that Yankees roster.
1: And guess what? Who's won a World Series more recently? The Red Sox.
0: Yes.
1: The Yankees haven't won in 16 years.
0: To me, that's such backwards
1: 17
0: thinking.
1: Years.
0: You guys got 27 rings. You should be embarrassed. Listen, every dude on that team, all of them, were barely alive. Like I said, they're all born in 99 to 2005. None of them even seen a World Series that they can remember. And they're not supposed to celebrate because Jorge Posada did. Makes no sense, dude. None at all. So celebrate all you can. And don't yuck my yum, as you would say, Rich. Yeah. That's Rich's thing. Don't rain on my parade, man. My Yankees parade is all about fun.
1: Can I offer a similar tweet? This is from Pete Futak, who I love as a college football reporter and writer.
0: Yeah.
1: He's fantastic. He said something kind of similar to this. 100% for all champagne-spraying locker room celebrations at every step of the MLB playoff
0: all
1: way.
0: Of them. It's a long season.
1: But, he says, but doing it after winning the wild card round feels like a Billy Madison second-grade graduation
0: Who
1: party.
0: Says this?
2: Billy passed the third grade. what a glorious day.
0: I'm sorry. If you're going to say...
1: Was that not a great celebration?
0: If we're going to say celebrate everything you can because life's short and life's hard, guess what? The season's hard. There's lots of ups and downs. There's injuries. Yeah. People overcome things. It's a new squad. They're building chemistry. Celebrate every step of the way. It might be the last time you celebrate. You know, so I'm not all about that. And especially like you're thinking of they shouldn't because they've been there, done that. No, they haven't. I don't understand that. It's a totally different team every year.
7: Yeah, when people say, oh, they're graduating kindergarten, give me a break. What if you don't make it to their first grade year in school? You don't know.
0: You don't know, man. But, you know, live it up. Enjoy your life.
2: Well, that's morbid. But I was
7: no, but it's the truth,
2: But
7: though.
2: I'm just saying, like, I think any idea of someone getting mad about a celebration, it's like, I don't know. Because I always wonder, the alternative is nothing. Right? Yeah. I mean, the alternative is...
0: I'm not saying celebrate like you won the World Series, but there's it's okay to pop some champagne, if you ask me.
7: But that's what you do when you win a World Series.
0: Yeah,
7: so I think there need to be stages of this. And I'll tell you where one of the places, I don't know if you could do it with baseball, but one of the neat things that we see in college basketball in the NCAA tournament is when your team advances, now they have a big chart in the locker room and you take your team name
2: cool.
7: and you smack it against the board and everybody kind of goes crazy. Like, I don't think you should pop champagne for winning a wild card series. I don't think
0: so
7: that's...
0: Save the champagne, but continue to celebrate.
7: I think there should be levels to it. Yeah, I'm like, I have no...
0: Bust out the Boone's Farm.
2: Bartles and James?
0: Bust out the...
8: Tiny little champagne bottle.
0: Bust out
8: the airplane size, you know, the little champagne bottle.
7: So, like, levels of alcohol?
2: I hear what DB's saying.
0: Save the champagne. Okay, I'm for that. But his whole stance is, too, and everyone else's stance is, like, eye-rolly because you shouldn't be partying or celebrating.
2: I did see a funny video of someone, I think I said that to you. It was someone saying the major sports celebrating moving on in the playoffs, and they're like, football, and it's like a guy with his teammates around, he's like, holding the football, I'm like, that's step one in our journey, and it's like hockey, similar thing, NBA, is like, yo, boys, we got to, it was just everyone doing the same thing. Then it said baseball. There was a bunch of dudes with goggles on with champagne.
7: You couldn't tell the difference. Like, you honestly couldn't.
2: Yeah, it's like baseball does, but then again, I think
0: I like watching all these dudes having a great time.
2: I think that goes with 162 games. I know baseball might not, you know, be as tough as being a football player or a hockey player, but that's a grind. Think about it. We're celebrating Valentine's Day. And like a week or so later, guys are reporting to camp. And then that's in February. It's October. And we're still at it. They've played, some of these guys have played 165 games right now.
0: Now,
2: that's a
0: I
2: lot,
0: have
2: man.
0: Two more thoughts, all
2: plus,
0: right?
2: So plus training, you know?
0: It's a three-pronged doozy about some of the observations from last night's games. And I'm going to tell you what those other two are next. But your thoughts on this at 877-99 on Fox. And remember, every Thursday we get you involved. Old school and 50 hits. Today's an anniversary. It's cartoon related. We'll explain later on. But again, we're Covino and Rich. Fox Sports Radio Thursdays, the new Friday. So the weekend is here.
2: All right. Now, college football bigger than the game. You know this. It's friends, food, tradition, and Saturday spent together.
0: And make the moments one of a kind with Dr. Pepper and a signature blend of 23 flavors.
2: Yeah. Grab your crew. Crack open a Dr. Pepper. Enjoy the game. I'm getting emotional. 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Available at Sam's Club.
0: And there's no time like October. The NLDS is here streaming live on Fox One. Both NLDS series can be seen on Fox One. The Phillies or Braves at the Dodgers.
2: And the Padres at the Brewers. That's going to be a fun one.
0: Yeah.
2: Every hit could be the one that changes everything. 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

0: popping the bubbly, bro.
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1: Yeah.
0: And there's no time like October.
2: Spooky
0: does that
2: season.
0: Does that make Ben Rice Mr. September, bro? Because that dude was hitting bombs.
2: Yeah. Well, you know, in October, every time you yawn, you know what a ghost does.
0: Yeah. Are we allowed to say that?
2: I don't know.
0: Yeah, just don't yawn in October, guys, because let's just say ghosts get a little crazy with
3: the
0: your mouth wide open.
3: My head was starting to spin there, trying to think of what you were going to say.
0: Okay. Well, anyway, no time like October. The NLDS is here, streaming live on Fox 1. Both NLDS series can be seen on Fox 1. The Phillies or the Braves at the Dodgers and the Padres at the Brewers.
2: Would you rather, Danny G, do you rather the Phils or Braves? Are you going to do the, like, it doesn't matter? like a manager?
4: I think I'd rather match up against the Braves.
2: Okay, yeah. I feel like the Phillies just seem more dangerous if they get hot, right? And by the way, like you said, all those Covino stream the MLB postseason live on Fox 1. And the more I thought about it, well, I get what Dan Byer was saying, like there's layers and levels of celebration.
0: Yeah, but
2: there's a part of me that likes watching my team get fired up. Like, I like when the team I root for has that camaraderie and they're jumping on each other and spraying champagne and laughing and looking like they're enjoying the journey together. And I think that only builds camaraderie. So, hey, you know, good luck to all your teams if they're still in it.
0: Congrats to all the teams that have won. And I told you I got a 3-pronged doozy, okay? So the first one is, why do people get so mad when other teams are celebrating?
2: Yeah.
0: These teams have never won before. These are young players. No one in the Yankees locker room has won a World Series. You know, the White Sox haven't done anything in years. I think they have plenty of reason to celebrate.
2: But then you could also say the same thing about rivalries, because if they're all new players, like, the rivalry is there just based on the teams.
0: Fans hate each other.
2: The fans hate each other, right?
0: It's a fan-fueled rivalry.
2: It's never the players, usually.
0: But as a result, you know, excitement levels, pressure levels are higher and heightened, you know, because
4: sometimes
0: of the fans.
4: Sometimes it's the owners. Did you hear the Padres' new owner taking a shot at the Dodgers' owner?
0: Yeah, so that rivalry is sort of like...
4: He owned dinosaurs.
0: It's grandfathered in, you know? It's in the blood. Now, I got two more thoughts, okay? The third one is probably going to ruffle your ridges the most.
2: Okay.
0: I don't know if it's a coming-of-age thing, and it very well might be. I already said, like, half the Yankees, you know, are born between 99 and 2005.
2: Oh, it's natural for them to hang lower.
0: No, not that.
2: Okay.
0: But as much as I loved watching the Yankees romp on the Red Sox, speaking of rivalries, right?
2: Yeah.
0: And I'm super fired up about the squad. There was a little part of me that never existed before. And I found myself feeling a little sorry for the Red Sox, where younger me would have been like, F them, hate them. Big Poppy, big sloppy Manny Ramirez, Pedroia, Veritek, and his stupid goatee. F all of them. Like, I wouldn't have cared at all back in the day. Like, I had hatred and, like, this young fire about me. Like, I hate all their faces. I hate Pedro. I hated all of them. Now, like, there's a part of me, I don't know, maybe because they're young men just doing their best. I don't know what it is. But there was a part of me that said to myself, yeah, I'm pumped for the Yankees, but I feel a little bad for the Red Sox. Look at them. They look all sad.
2: Maybe because you are a kid, because I felt that way about a guy that you would think I would hate because he should have been a Met.
0: Yeah.
2: I felt bad for PCA that it was two and done.
0: Yeah, I wanted to hate him more.
2: In my mind, like,
0: I'm like, where's my hatred?
2: I'm like,
0: for these
2: guys? Man, poor kid's gonna be the MVP, and like just like that, two and out, right?
0: So I share that to be relatable. I don't know if that's ever happened to you guys. Like, I'm like, where's my fire, man? Where's my cojones? I gotta hate these dudes. And then Sonny Gray said some stupid stuff, and I'm like, yeah, there it is. I hate that guy.
2: I think
3: with a sticky neck.
0: Yeah, I'm getting to that.
2: Sticky.
0: Yeah,
2: sticky
0: blatantly
2: fingers.
0: Cheating. Yeah, and if we don't talk about it here, we'll talk about it on Overpromise.
3: Sticky rash.
0: Now, my final thought before we get to Dan Byer, I'm just going to say it and think about it, and we'll come back.
2: Mm.
0: I believe it was a Bill Simmons theory, and it was the Patrick Ewing theory.
2: Oh, like, you told me you had a Richard Simmons theory.
0: No, it's a different theory.
2: Oh, my bad.
0: What, the fact that you're the son of Richard Simmons? That's a different theory.
2: Dad?
0: You're named after him, right? Totally different theory. The Bill Simmons theory is like the Patrick Ewing theory. Like, they never won with him, and there's a reason why. I'm watching the Yankees, and they're playing with a fire in the postseason that they haven't had in years, since 2009. They're playing small ball. They're playing baseball. They're playing with fire and excitement, moving runners over, hitting bombs. They're playing dominant. They got the pitching. They got the hitting. They got the chemistry. They got the laminar flow. They're flowing. They got chemistry. And I'm like, man, as terrible as I feel saying this, it feels like Yankees sacrilege.
2: Don't say it.
0: It's sacrilegious as a Yankees fan to feel this way. But I'm like, if they're playing better without Aaron Judge now.
2: I'm out of here.
0: You put Aaron Judge in the lineup, it changes. You know why, though? Hold on.
2: Stupidity.
0: It's the Ewing thing, because there's so much pressure on one guy to come through. And we've seen it year after year after year. When Judge is there, there's so much pressure on him to be the guy.
2: Come on.
0: That when he strikes out, it brings down the vibe of everything. And he's not the Judge that you need in this moment. The guy hasn't played in months. Do you really want this guy in the lineup right now is my point. They're winning. They're gelling like Magellan.
2: This fan sentiment.
3: I saw your text last night.
2: This fan sentiment always resonates so much with me, because I think it might be always one of the consistently asinine takes.
0: I hate saying it, bro.
2: When there is a superstar out of the lineup and the team seems to get hot. The Dodgers got hot without Shohei Ohtani for last month.
4: Yeah.
0: Yeah, but dude, when
4: they
0: someone
4: should just rest him for the rest of the year.
0: When the superstar, the theory is when the superstar is down, the players come together and they play as a team. When Judge or Ewing, whoever that superstar is there, sometimes when all that pressure is on them, they look to them to save the day, and they're not playing like a team anymore. And we've seen that happen when Judge is in the lineup. And if he struggles,
4: they're standing around watching the star player.
0: Yeah, and if he struggles, which is very possible because he hasn't played, he hasn't taken any at bats, right? Any gameplay, if he struggles, then now the focus is on all the pressure on Judge. Oh, he must feel terrible. He's struggling right now. And it brings down the vibe of the lineup when these guys are high-fiving, ass-slapping, and they're winning as a result.
2: You saw the Niners really lean on this last year because they had a tremendous amount of injuries. And it's always next guy up, right? And you saw that with Case Keenum's speech the other day when the Bears upset the Eagles on Monday Night Football. Yo, we got a lot of special men in this room. We believe in it. Next man up. But I mean, if you could get Caleb Williams back, you play Caleb Williams. If you could put Aaron Judge in your lineup, here's a guy. Last year, we argued about Cal Raleigh, Aaron Rodgers. We talk about Shohei and Aaron Rodgers. Steve Covino's the guy that
0: I love Judge. Dude.
2: You have a statue of Aaron Judge in your home studio.
0: I do. I think he's an amazing player, an amazing leader.
2: How could you say he's the greatest player in baseball today?
0: Because he's not the Aaron Judge that you need right now. And he hasn't played all year.
2: But to even speculate, are they better without him? How can you possibly be better without Aaron Judge?
0: Because what I'm saying makes sense. I've seen it with my own eyes. You've seen people go down and then the team steps up. And that's what happens, or seems to be happening now. So think about it. Give us a call at 877-99 on Fox. Let's get an update from DB.
2: Oh, DB, what's up, buddy?
5: Yeah, the details tonight. It is Braves Phillies from Atlanta, 8:00 Eastern time. Winner gets the Dodgers in the NLDS starting on Saturday. You'll see tonight's game on NBC. One other baseball note. A report from ESPN says the Diamondbacks are keeping skipper Torey Lovello as he is signing a 2-year deal to remain in Arizona. NFL Commissioner Roger Goodell did meet with state officials in Illinois today. That includes the governor, as the topic of conversation was a possible new home for the Chicago Bears. Tonight, it's the Steelers and Browns, 8:15 Eastern time from Cleveland. Some injury news to pass along. First of all, Jaden Daniels.

0: And they've got the Seahawks coming up on Sunday. Speaking of Seattle, they designated running back Zach Charbonnet to return from the PUP list. So that opens up the 21-day practice window for him. Saints running back Travis Etienne is on injured reserve with a hamstring injury. So he's going to miss the next four games. The running back formerly known as Travis Etienne, for those that don't know. Las Vegas Aces star Asia Wilson is not expected to be disciplined any further for her exchange with a fan during Tuesday's Game 2 in Indiana, Game 3 of their playoff series. And the best of three series is tonight in Las Vegas, as the four-time MVP will be available against the Fever. Atlanta Dream Center Angel Reese named the WNBA's Defensive Player of the Year. Guys, back to you.
1: Hey, DB, before we get back to Covino's ridiculous Aaron Judge thought,
2: It's really not.
1: You know, what, people are on the phones already want to talk about it.
2: Hey, let's go.
1: Travis Etienne. Is that one of those like, hey, you guys been saying it wrong the whole time? Or is it what went down there?
0: Yes. And so he said, because he's back in Louisiana and now playing for the Saints, that he would go by the pronunciation that they would say in Louisiana, which always was like Etienne.
1: So
0: it's Travis Etienne.
1: Travis Etienne. Okay, look at that.
0: Yep. Yeah.
1: Okay, perfect. Like Bijan Robinson instead of Bijan. Like it just.
0: Some guys just go for it. I've always told the story that the old Bengals linebacker that played at USC, Ray Mawaluga, told me personally it's Mawaluna, but nobody said it's Mawaluna ever. So
1: and he just rolled with it.
0: He just rolled with it.
1: Similar story, Covino and I. I'm not even joking. Mark Paul Gosselaar, Zach Morris.
0: Mm-hmm.
1: It's Mark Paul Gosselaar.
0: Oh.
1: And he was like a young actor, and everyone said it wrong, and he's like, man.
2: I have another one. Today is the anniversary of Dexter, and we had John Lithgow on our show, and a lot of people call him John Lithgow, and he told us it's Lithgow.
1: Yeah, Lithgow. Everyone Lithgow. Just says it wrong. So there you go. All right. Your calls on the Yanks and Covino's theory that could the Yankees be hot without Aaron Judge to the point where you don't want him back yet?
2: I think they're going to sit him the first two games against Tampa because they're that hot and there's no need to rush him back.
1: Well, we'll talk about that. Plus, we'll go old school on a Thursday here at Fox Sports Radio. Covino and Rich.
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13: Danny G, did you send your boy a birthday card today or what?
14: Fernando, 23 years old today.
15: Yeah, man, we were texting earlier this morning.
13: The young man. You know who he's...
16: Danny G sent him a balloon and an edible arrangement.
15: I sent him some edibles.
13: Yeah.
14: Happy birthday.
13: Ooh, happy birthday. So yeah, happy birthday to your quarterback, Fernando Mendoza, who he won't be playing, but he'll win this, the Raiders' huge game against the Chiefs on Sunday. I'm really excited about that one, Danny. I got that circle.
16: Danny G sent him a voice message.
15: Let's hope that Fernando is the next Patrick Mahomes sitting behind Alex Smith, who is Kirk Cousins.
17: Doesn't this tie in exactly with what you were talking about with Aaron Judge? You're like, don't change horses midstream.
13: Yeah.
17: Just go with Kirk Cousins until the wheels fall off,
16: that's
17: right?
16: That's the thing, right? It's like, you know, if it's not broken, don't try to fix it.

0: Judge is not at 100%. He hasn't played. They're winning. It's not about Judge's feelings here. It's about winning series, about winning the game. Give him the extra time. We don't need him right now. Love the guy.
1: If Aaron Judge
0: he's the best in the game.
1: If he wants to play, do you think there's any circumstance?
0: Of course he wants to play.
1: But if he wants to play, is there any circumstance where a wanting to play Aaron Judge doesn't play? That would be like, that's like worthy of him being like, I'm out of here. Like, I demand the trade. Imagine being an MVP, one of the greatest players in the last 50 years, and your team saying like, yeah, we're not going to be in the lineup.
0: Well, we're going to wrap this up with your phone calls. 877-99 on Fox. 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
2: All right.
0: So let's take your phone calls.
2: Yep.
0: It's the, I guess, Patrick Ewing theory. The team is playing better without their star. And I don't know if you want to mess that up at the moment.
1: So my thought is there a world in which the Yankees could ever think having Aaron Judge in the lineup, not having him in the lineup, is a good idea? I just feel like, as an outsider, I'm like, dude, Aaron Judge is...
0: Who do they take out? Luis Garcia, who just hit a home run. Ben Rice, who just hit two home runs. Spencer Jones. All these guys are batting 500 and they're on fire just to appease his feelings. I don't know. You're rushing a not healthy batter who hasn't swung.
1: I hear you, but I don't.
0: Okay. Right.
1: Who do we got, Danny J?
2: Matt in Georgia says he has to get in on this.
1: Yo, hey. Matt, what's up, man?
3: Guys, for 30 years, I've either coached basketball or ran sales company. There's 100% a concept called addition by subtraction. And it might be the superstar. It might be the bad attitude. Just look at the Yankees since Juan Soto left. I hate to say that, Rich, but it's the way it is. But sometimes, there is such a thing as everybody's trying too hard. Everybody's trying to match that guy.
0: Yep.
3: Now they're all just trying to do their part, and
0: I
3: they
0: love
3: look
0: that.
3: Like world beaters.
0: Addition by subtraction. You know, the Yankees have proven that when they press and press and press around Judge, they can't win. They play tight. They're depending on him. Much like the Knicks, I think, which is where this theory came from. But that's what I'm feeling now. I hope he proves us wrong and he steps in and starts, you know, raking. That's what you hope for. And then we forget all about this.
1: I just think it's a little different at that level. Because as coaching kids or playing rec sports as an adult, sometimes there's a dude on your team that makes you feel pressure. Or a kid that makes the other kids press because he's, dude, you know, maybe he's
0: Judge
1: like
0: starts taking hacks, bad swings, Judge. He's right. Striking out. And now you're like, oh, man. It changes the whole tone of what's going on.
1: We'll take him. I'll take Aaron Judge.
0: Dude, I say it with the most respect possible. He's one of the greats of all time.
2: All right, John in Minnesota. Make this quick. We're up against the clock here.
0: Hey, John.
1: What's up, John?
4: Hey, so bear with me. This is a comparison between MLB and WNBA, but my Lynx were rolling everybody. MVP Nafisa Collier comes back from injury 2/3 of the way through the year, and they were never the same team.
1: Yeah, I mean, I get the theory.
5: Got
1: I just
5: knocked out early.
1: I just feel it's hard to. I don't know. I don't think I don't understand what you're saying. I Dude, clearly
0: the Yankees
1: get it.
0: Couldn't
1: just
0: buy a hit in the postseason. Now they're like machines. You know, because they're relying on one dude.
1: But you think
0: all the
1: Aaron
0: time.
1: Judge, his return could mess up the rhythm?
0: I hope not. That's what I'm scared of.
1: We'll see at some point. All right. Hey, look at the clock. It's time to do something we do every Thursday. We go old school. Let's go. There's a certain. Yeah.
6: What we going to do right here is go back. Back into time.
7: Throwing it back for a Thursday. Old school when 50 hits at 50 after. CNR give you the time capsule topic and we reminisce together.
0: Yeah! All right, so let's get involved. 877-99 on Fox. I do want to point out two things before we get into this. A lot of us, when we were kids, you only got cartoons after school and on Saturday mornings. But then we got spoiled, and I'll explain. I also want to differentiate the difference between Saturday morning cartoons and after school cartoons, right? They were different cartoons. That being said, life changed. Kids got spoiled. On this day, 34 years ago, because that's when the Cartoon Network launched. So you had cartoons all the time, anytime. 1992, October 1st. And while the channel's still around, its iconic website was shut down 2 years ago. But the question posed on this day because of the anniversary is, what cartoon had you running to the TV when you heard the theme song? You heard that theme song, He went flying down the steps.
1: Yeah.
0: And by the way, flying.
1: Running into the living room.
0: Flying down the steps, sliding in your socks across the kitchen floor.
1: Sometimes I go head first down the steps.
0: Only because, as our kids never understand now, you couldn't be like, pause it, rewind it.
1: Yeah.
0: When it came on, it came on. If you missed it, you missed it.
1: But it is mind-baffling and mind-boggling when I tell my daughter, like, yeah, like, we didn't have cartoons all the time. That's why Saturday mornings were so special to us. It was the smell of mom's pancakes. You busted out the Cookie Crisp or the Coco Pebbles, the Capitan Crunch, and you watched your favorite cartoon Saturday morning. That's all you had. And then, of course, like I said, the after-school ones were... Which, you know, they weren't as good usually.
0: Hold on. There were some after school ones that I thought were, you know, just as good.
1: One of my favorites was an after school one. But yeah, on this day, Cartoon Network became a thing.
0: So you know what we'll do? We're going to take your feedback on those cartoons that got you up.
2: Yeah.
0: But you know what we're going to take
2: we
0: that feedback?
2: We have surprises, too.
0: You know when we're going to take that feedback, Danny? After these messages, we'll be right back. Remember that? I mean, there were many versions of that.
1: Yep, I do remember.
0: So, hey, anyone you want to throw out there to start the convo?
1: Well, my number one answer on the board changed my life. I think I was in third grade, and I was on the phone with my buddy. He's like, it's going to start, man.
0: I'm going to hold it then.
1: It's going to start.
0: Save it.
1: Okay, I'll save it then.
0: Cartoon that your buddy even called you. Could you about to start? So
1: and then every time I heard that song moving forward, you know, it was like must watch. I was running to the TV.
0: All right, well, we'll take your feedback next. Those cartoons from your childhood that got you way pumped up on the anniversary of the Cartoon Network. We got more Covino and Rich on a Throwback Thursday next right here on Fox Sports Radio. We are
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24: Fun night tonight is in Major League Baseball. It's Game 3 of the National League Wild Card Series between the Phillies and Braves. 8 o'clock Eastern time. Winner moves on to the NLDS to face the Dodgers starting Saturday. In the NFL, Steelers and Browns in an AFC North showdown at 8:15 Eastern time from Cleveland. NFL Commissioner Roger Goodell met with Illinois officials today to talk about a possible new stadium for the Bears. That includes Governor Pritzker being a part of those conversations. Newly acquired Cowboys corner Joey Porter Jr. was on the practice field today. He has a chance to play against the Texans this Sunday. Speaking of the Texans, Nico Collins limited in practice with his hamstring injury after missing the last two games. No practice today for Niners wide receiver Mike Evans, Vikings wide out Justin Jefferson, and a couple of other wide receivers. Devontae Smith of the Eagles and Chargers wide receiver Ladd McConkey missed workouts today. Commanders quarterback Jaden Daniels was limited for the second straight day. Saints placing running back Travis Achane on IR with a hamstring injury. I'm Dan Beyer.
14: This is Covino and Rich. They're bringing the love.
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1: Hey. Oh. Ayo. Oh, wait. It's right October. Away. Spooky season.
0: It is October.
1: And there's no time like October. The NLDS is here streaming live on Fox One. Both NLDS series can be seen on Fox One. The Phillies or Braves at the Dodgers and the Padres at the Brewers. 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
28: 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And we're going to get to a lot of football this hour. We're going old school right now. I still can't get over the fact that there's even a sentiment that the Yankees without Aaron Judge might be a hotter, better team. But I get it. I get it, but I don't.
0: I'm reading feedback too. Lonnie 3000 says, as a coach, he believes by the theory of sometimes there's addition by subtraction because then the whole team revolves around Judge, and that hasn't been a winning formula in the past. If you're living and dying by him hitting home runs or striking out, they're playing like a team right now. And I'm really rooting for him to come back because it's a push either way, meaning like he's got to push this really hard to come back. Because if he doesn't and they do win, it'll always be over his head that he wasn't part of the winning World Series team.
28: Think
1: it,
28: about that.
1: It would destroy him. It would, he would turn into Carson Wentz.
28: Yeah, I'm hoping he gets those ABs, and I hope he's healthy. But right now, they're gelling. So anyway, it's Covino and Rich, Fox Sports Radio. Appreciate all your feedback. We're streaming live at Covino and Rich FSR.

0: live chat there. And a quick reminder that after the show, an hour from now, our bonus pod, Overpromised, debuts, a brand new episode 157 of Overpromised. So join us right after the show. It's Old School and 50 Hits. Every Thursday we do this. We get you involved. It's the anniversary.
1: It's the anniversary
0: of the Cartoon Network. Came out on this day, 92, right, Danny J?
2: Yes, sir.
0: But before that, like, you had to wait around for cartoons. By the way, can I give you a? Can I give you one?
3: Yeah.
0: Should I play the mouth trumpet or the butt trumpet? Your choice.
3: Not mouth trumpet.
0: Okay, all right.
2: Did you like the ones when they were nice to each other or mean to each other?
0: That's great.
2: Nice.
0: Hey, well, which one is that though?
3: Tom and Jerry.
0: Tom and Jerry. Yeah, Daisy's right. Like, yeah. In the old ones, they hated each other. In the newer ones, they were like kind of pals. They're like, get out of here with it. But that was an after school one most of the time, right? Because we saw that on reruns.
2: There was also a period of time where it was like psychedelic almost.
0: Like space age. Like Tom and Jerry.
2: They were on drugs when they were making them.
0: So, you know, because we had to wait either Saturday morning or after school to watch cartoons, when the Cartoon Network came to be, it was a big deal. Because of this anniversary, we ask you, what was the theme song that got you running to the TV as a kid?
3: Could I tell you, I'm certainly not going to derail this amazing conversation, but it did make me realize that we used to categorize shows into times and days of our week. Now, Danny, like, what's a show you're watching with Brenda? It could be a Netflix show. It could be
2: we finished that show, Furious.
3: Yeah, Furious, with Emmy Rossum. You don't look at that show as a daytime or nighttime or a day of the week. It's just a good show you watch when you want. Kids now don't realize there was not only days for a show, but there were times for a show.
0: You missed it.
3: Like even like non-cartoons. Like I was thinking, you were talking after school. In my mind, I'm like, I remember watching Different Strokes after school. But that's not a primetime show. A primetime show is like Growing Pains. Like, we categorize shows into when and where.
2: And right? What's different also, like, how many of our listeners use CNR as part of their daily routine. Mm-hmm. These cartoons were our daily routine before and after school because it was like clockwork.
0: Right. And getting ready for school, there was cartoons.
3: And to prove your point, though, because we're also in podcast form, we might be someone's afternoon drive home routine, or we could be someone's late night, I'm going to the gym, let me pop
2: in
3: the AirPods.
2: Or tomorrow morning, their morning show.
3: Yeah, so, hey, look at that.
0: All right, I'm going to give you my two. Right. And I say two because one's an after school cartoon, one's a Saturday morning kid cartoon growing up.
3: Yeah.
0: So after school, I was in third grade, and dude, I had all the toys, but I'd never seen the cartoon because it didn't exist. This was like, this was opposite. The toys came out before the actual cartoon. And I'm on the phone with my buddy. I'm like, it's about to start. And you hear a little bit of ding, He-Man.
4: The power of Grayskull.
0: Dude, anytime I heard this song, run into the TV.
3: You have the power.
0: Because it made every kid feel like, yo, they can have the power. You know, you're just a little kid. You had to live by your parents' rule, but not if you had the power, dude. And He-Man was my guy, dude. And I loved that movie recently. But after school, I loved He-Man. That was my S-H-I-I-I-I-I-T with eight I's.
3: Yeah.
0: And Saturday mornings, this doesn't sound real corny, but I'm a vulnerable, sensitive guy. And I know this isn't the coolest answer in the world. This isn't the He-Man of answers, but it's my personal answer.
3: Oh, this is more of your Prince Adam of answers?
0: This is more of my Prince Adam of answers. Okay. Where if I heard this song, I had to be there to watch the intro. But it was, when your room looks kind of weird and you wish you weren't there. Dude, when I heard the Muppet Babies theme kick in, I was like, oh man, I gotta be there for this.
3: It's very hard to deny that might be one of the greatest theme songs of all time.
0: That was a fun one, man. And that cartoon was so good. And I know they rebooted it with a penguin and everything, but that cartoon, as corny as that sounds now as adults, was that cartoon hit. You know it did.
2: I want you guys, I'm gonna do the same thing. Sam, DV, also write down one cartoon that you think a listener might say that you also loved. Like, I have one that was on in the afternoon. I wrote it down. And when a listener hits on it, we will give them a prize pack.
3: Perfect. I'm going to write down a random one.
2: Yeah.
3: All right.
2: And I have one obscure one I wanted. And I'm curious, Covino, because I think you like the same kind of cartoons I did.
0: Okay.
2: So 1986, my family's in Southern California. Shouts out Rialto, California. And it was right before we moved back up to the Bay, back down to L.A. again. But it was part of our morning routine at like 7:30 a.m. on Channel 11 in L.A. And I think it was like in between the Flintstones and Voltron. And it wasn't like nationally popular. It was an in-between cartoon, but I loved it. Jace and the Wheeled Warriors. Listen. Oh, Sammy's telling me to start it again. All right, ready?
3: Yep.
5: Warriors explode into battle. Lightning strikes.
6: There's a power that comes from deep inside.
3: Oh my God, Danny G.
0: I feel like you're unlocking a memory, and I haven't thought about this since 1980 something.
2: Yeah, so if this is making you think back to early, early elementary school, like second, third grade, the bad guys were called the Monster Minds. They were evil plant-based creatures that could become these crazy black and green battle vehicles with vines, roots, saw blades, plant growth, and they traveled around on these vines that could grow through space.
0: You know, I feel bad for cartoons like this that you love, but it feels like no one else did either. Like, for me, it was like Power Lords or what was that motorcycle gang cartoon I used to watch growing up with the car and everything. But anyway, we're going to take your phone calls. Jace and the Wheeled Warriors.
3: Wow, that's a random one.
7: I had not heard of that.
3: All right, let me hit you up with my Saturday morning cartoon and my after-school cartoon. And I pulled three. One Saturday morning, one's after school, and one is arguably what I think is the coolest theme song of all of them that got me running.
0: Oh, I know what you want. Oh, I'm mad at you. I didn't think of it until now.
3: Saturday morning. If I heard this, if I heard Smurfs, that's not even the part I told to Paul at the beginning.
0: You know what? I can't even hate on you for that.
3: That's the part. La, la, Mike's la, fired.
0: No, nah, you know
7: which,
0: what, man?
7: Which Mike?
3: Mike in editing.
0: It's Rich who runs this place. Both of them are fired.
3: Yep. All
7: right. Well, I found another version. Let's give this a try.
3: Yeah. Yes. If I heard that, I'm like, oh, boy.
0: La, la, la, you know what's wild is how big Smurfs were in the 80s. Like, there's really no sign of them nowadays.
3: Yeah, they made a movie.
0: Considering
3: well,
0: how big they were back then, you know? And what's the other one?
3: All right, Mike's forgiven. Love you, Mike. All right, my after-school one. My kids watch like a different version of it. I still think the OG's better. Yo, Duck Tales.
0: Yeah, that theme song hits. It's like Hall & Oates. Like the
3: that's the most popular bass line of the last 50 years.
0: It's like You Make My Dreams Come True. It's like Pointer Sisters. What's that song? Neutron Dance.
3: Oh, rewrite history.
7: DuckTales. Woo! Tell me, so...
2: Rich, you just won a prize pack, by the way.
7: Hold on. So
3: that was yours?
2: Yeah.
7: Family Matters and Full House had very similar sounding theme songs.
3: Yeah.
7: This sounds a lot like Chippendales, too, isn't it? Chippendales Rescue. Did you say that?
0: Probably all the same composer.
7: Yeah, like the same... Is it the same...
3: Chippendales.
7: Right, kind of the same,
3: Rescue Rangers. Yeah,
0: Danny G, you're Jason, the Wheeler crew.
2: Yeah.
0: Jason, the Wheeler Warriors made me think of... Wheelie and the Chopper Bunch, if anyone remembers that.
2: I do remember that.
0: Wheelie and the Chopper Bunch. I got to say one more. I'm sorry. I got to because Rich picked some theme songs that actually just hit. So it made you run, right?
3: I
0: if you heard DuckTales, I don't want to. Maybe you're going to say it.
3: Oh, I have it pulled, so go ahead.
0: Okay. Can we both say it? How about we say it at the same time and see if we are thinking the same one?
3: I will be like Step Brothers.
0: All right. All right. On three. Ready? One, two, three. Heathcliff. This song just hits.
3: He was so much cooler than Garfield to me.
0: He was kicking ass.
3: He was hanging with like that like female cat in the junkyard and had like cool friends. Like I don't know. DP, what was the one for you, Dan Byer?
8: Well, I like some Heathcliff as well. Yeah. I wasn't really into cartoons, but I do remember specifically on TBS when I would come home, if you just heard Fred Flintstone yell Yabba Dabba Doo and that ends up taking off.
3: Oh yeah.
0: Danny G's a big Hanna-Barbera guy.
2: Yeah,
0: when I
2: love
0: think Hanna-Barbera, I think
3: you think of
0: the
3: Danny?
0: King. No, I think the king is Fred Flintstone.
2: Do you remember the Hanna-Barbera Great Races?
0: Yeah,
2: those were awesome.
0: I used to watch all the Hanna-Barbera stuff for sure.
3: You know, interestingly enough, the Flintstones anniversary was like yesterday. It came out in 1960 yesterday, just oddly enough, September 30th. And the Flintstones, what's interesting about them, there's two fun facts. That you always just only see the side of their face.
0: Yeah.
3: It's like the cartoon is just shot weird where you never see their faces move. It's they have the same side of their face the whole time. And our kids' generation,
0: same with Mickey Mouse, by the way,
3: only really knows them as the spokespeople for Fruity Pebbles.
0: Oh, I thought you were going
3: to say they're so associated
0: they
3: with Fruity Pebbles.
0: TV barriers because him and Wilma slept in the same bed. Right?
3: Wilma.
0: And
8: the vitamins, the vitamins were a big deal.
9: And the vitamins, yeah. The vitamins
0: and
9: chalk.
0: What's hilarious is they started advertising cigarettes during Flintstone cartoons. Look it up on YouTube.
3: Yeah.
0: He's like, Bonnie. Yeah.
3: Y'all got a nice chest of field.
0: Yeah. He's like, Wilma's stressing me out, Bonnie. And he's smoking cigarettes promoting Winston's. Yeah, I swear to God. Look it up.
8: I know it's very mainstream, but just the work horn blowing and him yelling yabba dabba doo starts the theme song and then goes into it. So then you know that the Flintstones are
3: on. Yeah, it's funny. Every when we were on Sirius XM, we used to do on Fridays, our video producer spot would do a big yabba dabba doo to kick off the weekend at 5 p.m. Eastern back in the day.
0: The 5 o'clock whistle.
3: Yeah, 5 o'clock whistle.
0: Dan Byer.
2: Spotty sounds just like him.
0: Yeah. Have you ever heard the theory of the Flintstones and the Jetsons? Because the Jetsons would get me coming too when I heard that song. That it's in the same timeline, except one's in space and Neanderthal caveman days.
3: Yeah, like they lived at the same time, sure. Just in different, yeah.
8: Different
3: the
8: universes. There,
0: but both Hanna-Barbera and both theme songs get me going. And by the way, on a side note, Rich's dad, if he was drawn in cartoon form, is George Jetson, like all the way.
3: Yeah.
0: Oh, he told Jetson, here I am. It's Rich's dad, bro. All right. We don't want to take all the answers,
2: here
0: right?
2: Here we go. Colin in New York City. Start us off, brother.
10: What's up, yo?
3: Hey, man.
10: I really like Thundercats, man.
0: Dude, one of the greatest guitar solos in a cartoon song.
3: There's a guy out there that could claim that he does the Thundercats guitar solo, and no one would probably believe him.
0: Dude, that song does get you hyped.
2: Yeah.
0: Thundercat.
2: Do you think it was Eddie Van Halen, and he was uncredited the same way as the Michael Jackson Beat It song?
0: Yo, perhaps. This song rocked. Yo, this is probably one of the most hyped up cartoon
3: songs. Thunder!
0: And it brought the hose.
3: Hose!
0: Ho!
2: All right, let's go to Las Vegas. Trip.
3: Hey, Trip.
11: Hey, good afternoon, gentlemen. I wanted to start the call off, first of all, just saying, Rich, I know that's not the first salad you've ever tossed.
3: So,
11: As far as the cartoons go, Saturday would be just the Looney Tunes Bugs Bunny, but the afternoon one, this should be the winner, was Inspector Gadget. Oh,
0: yeah. That song definitely got you going.
3: Gadget was a good one.
0: It was a fun one.
3: Yo, Trip, I'm not saying you're like an older guy, but I feel like, yeah, you're like an older brother type. I thought he was going to break out. Remember, it was one of our parent show, but it lingered forever. Gumby.
0: Oh, yeah.
3: Yeah, Gumby. He was just a little green slab of clay.
0: Yeah, I loved all that claymation
3: Gumby.
0: Stuff. That was like Sunday morning stuff.
3: Yeah, that was like
0: if you woke up real early Sunday morning, you're watching that and like Davy and Goliath. But that's like early Sunday if you just happen to be up as a kid. There was not, by the way, since we're reminiscing on Throwback Thursday, there was no children's programming on a Sunday morning when you woke up.
3: Church morning.
0: Yeah, I was like, this is Sunday morning sucked compared to Saturday morning.
3: Yeah, Sunday, they had wrestling on at noon. But Saturday had, like, even after the cartoons, they had Saved by the Bell, wrestling, American Gladiators. Like, it was a different lineup. Sunday had really nothing, unless it was a football Sunday.
0: Dude, when I heard contestants ready, gladiators ready, that get me fired up Saturday morning.
2: All right, let's go to Sacramento. Henry.
0: Hey, Henry. How you doing, Henry?
12: What's going on, gentlemen? So I got a show and I got some characters. So first one, you guys already took it. It's definitely the Flintstones. I just met there was no Mexicans in the Stone Age, but that's besides the point. Favorite episode of the Flintstones, season 4, episode 7, Fred Flintstone, he plays for the Boulder City Giants at Candlestone Park, and his teammate was Roger Marble.
0: Oh, I like it. By the way, he was a hell of a bowler, if you want to tie sports into it.
3: Twinkle to old.
0: Yeah, he was an old, Dick Weber.
2: All right, let's go to Montana. Chris.
3: Hey, Chris.
0: Hey, Chris.
13: Hey, guys. I really love that. Hey, Bad Albert.
0: Dude, that song hit.
2: That was cool,
0: I'm going to sing a song for you. It's going to show you a thing or two. I do like that song.
2: You know what, Chris in Montana? Hang on the line. I'm going to give you a prize pack for that one.
0: Join all the fun now with me and all the gang. You know what's wild? Is everybody remembers this song, but like...
3: You never see this. Oh, that Bill Cosby had a, I don't know, some rough moments. I don't know if you remember that.
2: I remember my stepdad changing the channel, but only after the song was done. Like, once it get into the cartoon, he's like, oh, the best part's over. And yeah. I'm like, no, keep it on. I like that cartoon.
3: It was a fun cartoon. That's so funny how big this cartoon was for us. It's, and like, it's really, kids have no clue about
9: funny,
3: that one.
9: It's funny you would say that, Danny G, because I feel like I remember the theme song so much more than the actual cartoon. Like, I know the characters, but I don't remember it. You're not even close to it as much as the theme.
3: Dude, we watched some Fat Albert for sure.
7: Definitely in the same vein as like Sly and the Family Stone, like, right? Maybe I don't know if they did the theme
3: song. But by the way, here's a pop quiz. We watched a lot of Fat Albert. What was Fat Albert watching? Anyone remember?
7: Ooh.
3: We watched a lot of Fat Albert. What was Fat Albert and Mushmouth watching? Can I just say it?
7: Yeah.
3: The Brown Hornet. They used to watch the Brown Hornet.
2: Oh, that's right.
3: Yeah, the Brown Hornet. All right, back to the phones.
2: All right, Efren in Vegas.
3: Hey, what up, Efren?
14: Hey, yo. I might be like a little bit past in the time period, but I always remember watching what's called Dragon Ball Z.
3: Yeah, Dragon Ball Z. Yeah.
14: In Mexico, when I was growing up out there, man, that was dun dun dun dun dun dun. Every single time that thing sounded on, I'm always on glued on the TV right then and there.
3: Yo, for real, like, you know, these things, it sparks something inside you. Like, it was like you know, you have to run. That's what we're talking about. Like, you ran to the TV because you heard that song. Cartoon Network came out on this day, old school and 50 hits.
9: Yeah, there's a few more. Now, I'm the oldest, so my siblings are more kids of the 90s. And there's a couple after school ones I don't want to steal, but I do remember them really loving. Rich. You want me to throw it out
7: there's
9: there?
7: There's a
9: Sam,
7: big one
9: you?
7: Hanging out there.
9: I mean, there's a big one. Yeah, you talk about four friends that loved pizza.
3: Oh, yeah.
7: I know what you're talking about, but there's a way bigger one that's hanging out there. If you're a 90s kid like me.
3: Let's hear it.
9: Oh.
3: But Sam, that doesn't apply. It's not after school or Saturday morning.
7: No, it was 5 o'clock for me on Fox. Oh, it was always on at 4:30 or 5.
3: It's Sunday night, 8 p.m. Sam.
7: Two episodes back to back. This is my go-to.
3: This is legendary, still going.
9: Dan Byer gave me the look that I was going to give him, which is the Sam ruined this.
7: No. I didn't ruin it. That was my first entry.
9: I'm joking.
7: No, I took someone else's.
8: No, what some people do realize and some people don't realize, because I grew up in an area similar to Sam, we did not have a Fox affiliate. So our ABC affiliate, for example, like where I lived, at midnight Sunday morning, like from Saturday night to Sunday morning, they would air Beverly Hills 90210, but it would have been in a prime time in a Fox, but our area did not have Fox affiliates. When Fox came on the NFL, the local ABC affiliate ended up showing the games because there would not have been an outlet for the rural areas that we come from. So that's probably why Sam had it at 4:30 and 5 o'clock, because they probably didn't have a Fox affiliate in Iowa City.
9: By the way, Sam, I'm just joking, by the way. I love you. I know what I thought you were going to say, being a kid of the 90s.
3: Well, you said Teenage Mutant Ninja Turtles. What was their theme song, though?
9: Teenage Mutant Ninja Turtles.
7: Teenage Mutant.
9: All right, well, let's see if
3: Turtles
9: you know.
3: Turtles and a Half Shell.
9: All right, let's see if you know what Leonardo leads. Donatello does machines.
3: Okay.
9: Raphael is cool but rude.
3: Someone's a party dude.
9: Michelangelo is a party dude.
3: Yeah.
9: I thought you were going to say some of those other after school ones, like Darkwing Duck and Tailspin. Remember Tailspin? Oh,
2: yeah. Yeah, somebody in our YouTube chat said that one.
9: Those were good ones, man.
2: Someone in our chat also said the gummy bears.
3: Dude. You know, people love that. As corny as that sound, like my Muppet Babies answer.
9: Yeah.
3: There's so many dudes that walk around hard today. They're so hard, but they loved the gummy bears.
9: Let me tell you, I sing that song. Sentimentally,
3: people who loved it.
9: I sing that song. I never watched it. To my daughter every night when she was a baby, because her name is Emmy. So I would sing Emmy Bear. And remember gummy bears?
2: Oh, yeah.
9: People loved it. Here and there and everywhere.
2: How about my uncle had three girls in a row, and they used to walk around singing the Care Bears theme song and loved watching that cartoon.
3: I'm trying to remember the Care Bears theme song.
9: Danny, can you sing it for
3: us? Yeah, how's
2: it go? No,
3: Care Bears, they're Care, man. The Care Bears, they're from Kerala.
2: How about some old, like, ones that our grandparents and parents passed on to us because the reruns still ran? Like, I was thinking of Droopy Dog. It used to make us crack up laughing, and they'd even play some shorts of his cartoons before movies at the drive-in theater. See, that and like Woody Woodpecker.
0: I was gonna say, I'm like, oh man, Woody Woodpecker, let's go. And you know, again, another cartoon. That's the shame of this conversation too, is some of these cartoons that were like everyday staples for 100 years before us, they're gone now, dude. Good luck finding Woody Woodpecker anywhere. That's the sad part. But then again, you know, Wile E. Coyote and Roadrunner just got that reboot and did well. You never know what can come back and still leave impact. It's a shame too, because I think kids would love it, but a lot of these are deemed violent nowadays or whatever. So,
9: well, you know, let me throw one more at you. I don't know when this aired. All I know is that my son is obsessed, but there were kids from the 90s and 2000s that must have had a time when they watched Pokemon, gotta catch 'em all. Like, when did that air? Was that an afternoon or a Saturday morning? Because my son is obsessed with Pokemon and Pokemon cards, but those cartoons started airing way after we were watching cartoons in the 80s and 90s.
0: You know what's so funny is I've been doing a show with Rich for a long ass time. We just celebrated 4 years here, Drive Time on Fox Sports Radio. He didn't tell or say his favorite cartoon. I know his favorite cartoon, and he's forgetting it.
2: Rich says the cartoon first aired in Japan April 1, 1997.
9: Yeah, and then came here. So late night, I was in high school in 97. So
0: you didn't bring up. You didn't bring up Popeye, dude.
9: Oh, I love me some Popeye. You know, again, another cartoon that you're not going to see. And Sam and I, one of our first bonding moments was Alibaba and the 40 Thieves and Sinbad the Sailor. Like, the extended cartoons of Popeye are classics, man.
0: And I only say this because it's a tourist spot. If you come to California, a lot of people love to go to Santa Monica, which is sort of dirty and crappy. But you go to that pier, and at the end of the pier, it is beautiful, but it's like a little grimy.
9: They actually have the guy Popeye was based on. There's like
0: the original guy.
9: The original guy, and it looks like Popeye the Sailor Man.
0: They call them that.
9: And interestingly enough, when I was a little kid, I wouldn't eat my vegetables. Would you believe my mom would? There was a brand of spinach, Popeye spinach. My mom would heat it up, put it back in the can, and the only way I would eat my vegetables is if I ate spinach out of the can because I thought I would get strong.
0: Yo,
7: wet spinach is not pleasant.
0: Love some Popeye though. By the way, it's our job to show these classics to our kids every once in a while. Rich, I got two Popeye ones that you got to show your kids. So again, because of the anniversary of Cartoon Network on this day, when we had cartoons all the time, which is something we didn't have until then, we're just going over the theme songs, the cartoon songs, the theme songs that got us running to the TV as kids.
9: All right. Well, we got more of your Covino and Rich feedback, and we'll talk a little bit about tonight because we got a game 3 in the wild card, Phillies, dude. Braves. We got a Thursday night football.
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9: A Thursday night that we thought was going to be a little bunk, and now all of a sudden you got a good Thursday night game, a game 3 with a division rivalry between the Braves and the Phillies, so I think we got a lot to look forward to. We'll get to all that next right here on Fox Sports Radio.
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3: This bass line hits. So that's what we're talking about. We're wrapping up right now, actually. A little rapid fire. 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Covino and Rich on Fox Sports Radio. And remember, there's no time like October. The NLDS is here. 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Both NLDS series can be seen on Fox One. The Phillies are Braves at Dodgers and the Padres at Brewers.
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3: Let's wrap it up.
2: All right.
3: Again, old school when 50 hits. We do this on Thursdays. We get you involved. Cartoon Network came out on this day. By the way, on this day,
2: no,
3: something else iconic happened. Dexter debuted 20 years ago on this day. And because it's getting late early, on Overpromise today, Rich and I both agree that Dexter is like so underrated as a character on TV. We're going to give you our top TV character, like Mount Rushmore, I guess.
2: Yeah. Who is you? Who do you think the best character
3: also,
2: of the last 20 years is?
3: Because Sonny Gray is cheating his ass off.
5: Ooh, Sticky Gray.
3: Let's go over caught Red Sox handed. All right. Caught red handed. The Times athletes and people are just caught red handed. We're going to throw somebody in the fart corner and your picks on Overpromised. All right.
2: I got some good picks for Sunday. I'm still trying to figure out what I want to do tonight with Thursday night football. It's a tricky one.
3: Well, it's tricky to rock a rhyme and it's tricky to get your picks right. We'll do that on Overpromised right here on our YouTube page right after the show, 4 p.m. on the West. That's 7 p.m. on the East. We do that every Thursday. That's our bonus podcast. You could watch it. You could listen. Thanks for being part of it. But let's wrap it up with your phone calls.
2: Let's do it.
3: The cartoon theme songs that got you running to the TV.
4: Crossfire. Let's go fast. Paul, Orlando.
2: Hey Paul.
3: Paul Lee.
6: Hey, yeah, I've got a player comps for your Major League Baseball and out of the playoffs for your cartoon characters. Fred Flintstone is Kyle Schwarber. Barney Rubble is Muncie. Roadrunner is Tatis Jr. Underdog, Altuve. Space Ghost, Shohei, Scooby-Doo, Harper, and Papa Smurf, the leader of all, quite energetic despite his age, Dave Roberts in Dodger Blue.
2: Wow, I like that. Nice. Thought out.
3: It all together.
4: You know what, Paul? That was so well thought out. Hang on the line. I'm going to get you a price.
3: Yeah, that's what I'm talking about.
2: I like that. I like that.
4: Put the
2: like
4: work it. In. All right, Bobby in Maine.
3: Bobby.
7: Yeah, boys.
2: Hey Bobby.
7: So Saturday mornings, it was Scooby-Doo, Where Are You? I'm a little older than you boys.
3: Scooby-Doo, where are you?
2: I like Scrappy-Doo as well.
7: Afternoons, it had to be Tom and Jerry, and then the poor Roadrunner. Well, not the poor Roadrunner, poor Coyote.
2: I was going to say that Acme movie actually did not as bad as they thought in the theater.
3: It was great. Yeah, it was meant to be a write-off for Warner Brothers, whatever. It ended up being a smash. Yeah.
4: Hey, look, it's our old friend John in Paradise, California.
2: What up, John?
8: How you doing, gentlemen? I may be aging myself on this one. Remember.
3: I know it's Go Speed Racer. Speed Racer.
8: Yes.
2: There you go.
3: Dude, that would be on early mornings to be getting ready for school, so for sure that takes me back. But there's no wrong answers. You know why? And it doesn't date you, because a lot of these just kept playing forever.
4: I was thinking during the break, how about Super Friends? I remember watching reruns of that, and my mom's like, I used to watch that.
3: Exactly. So we grew up with all these old cartoons.
2: Kivino and I were even talking off the air about some of like the weird ones that didn't even last long. Like, do anyone remember like Shirt Tails or the Snorks or any of those
3: random weird Snorks?
2: The Get Along Gang.
3: Get along gang.
4: Rich, that unlocked a memory. I haven't thought of the Snorks in 30 years.
2: I know.
4: All right, Mike in Massachusetts.
2: Hey, what's up, Mike?
9: Hey, guys. Yeah, I think the last guy stole my thunder.
2: Oh, that's all right.
3: Speed Racer was huge, man.
4: Yeah.
2: That's all good.
9: Racer X was his rival. Racer X.
2: Yeah, it's a classic one.
3: But you know what? That's what's wild, though, is if you got kids now and you tell them something like, yeah, I used to watch this Speed Racer. They're like, how old are you? And I'm like, no. They just played them all the time on rerun when we were kids.
2: That was the thing. But then again, you know what's wild? We're talking about watching old shows in the 80s. The shows we were watching were from the 60s or 70s.
3: Right.
2: That would be like a kid now binging Breaking Bad. It's not crazy. Yeah. It just felt so... It felt ancient,
4: Rich,
2: right?
4: It's the way Koa's obsessed with PJ Masks right now.
2: It's great.
4: And they...

0: I hate to throw the old guy thought into this, though, but doesn't it make it a little less special when you have him anytime and all the time? Like, that's why we're so giddy talking about this stuff.
1: I think about that.
0: Because they were super special moments for us, because we didn't have cartoons every second all the time.
1: I think about that just as nostalgia in general. Like, you know, if you have like one or two videos of you playing like high school football or Little League baseball, it's so special to you because, well, was it one day your dad's friend brought his camcorder? Kids now have like sizzle reels of their sports highlights.
0: The rest of the day, you know what you watch? You know? The rest of the day, you watch whatever your parents watch.
1: Yeah,
0: that
1: exactly.
0: was it.
1: Exactly. So, that's why we all watch MASH in Texas.
2: Right. One last call here, okay. Guys. Randy in Idaho is going to take us home.
1: Randy, go ahead, man.
3: Fellas, how you doing?
1: What up?
3: Hey, man. Just real quick, I have two things. If you give me a second, I'm Bluey. I love the show, but I hate it because it's so unrealistic for the current parent.
1: The dad's too perfect. What's it? Bandit's too nice. Right?
3: So the other thing is I'm late to the party, and this is kind of off subject, but I want to tell you guys happy anniversary.
1: Oh, thanks,
3: I missed it last week. I was busy with work.
1: Thank you, man.
3: I've been with you guys from the get-go, and I want to thank you guys, all of you, Covino, Rich, Danny G., all you guys. There's two shows I look forward to every day, Dan Patrick and you guys.
1: Oh,
3: you guys
1: sweet,
3: are relatable.
1: Man.
3: People can click with you guys. And you know what I love about you guys is you talk about sports, but you don't talk about all the weeds, right? You talk about the real stuff that you talk about with your buddies. Man, this guy's trash. This guy's good. You know, and then you talk about just stuff that's relatable with everybody. So I want to give you guys flowers and thank you guys for what you do.
0: Ultimate compliment.
1: That's
0: man.
1: The way. What a perfect
0: so
1: call to wrap
2: yeah,
1: on.
2: Man. Thank you, Randy.
0: Appreciate it
1: let's
0: a lot.
1: Go to, let's go to DB for an update. I'm done for the day. What's up, Dan?
4: Trying to look at Covino, trying to hold that smile. You know, like, thank you. Thank you very much. You know? Yeah. Very nice phone call. Very nice. Phillies and Braves tonight, game 3 in a wild card series. 8:00 Eastern time. Winner gets the Dodgers in the National League Divisional Series coming up on Saturday. Diamondback skipper Torrey Lovello is going to stick around, getting a new 2-year deal in Arizona, first reported by ESPN. Newly acquired Cowboys corner Joey Porter Jr. on the practice field today. He has a chance to play against the Texans this Sunday. This Sunday, it's the Commanders and Colts in London. Commanders quarterback Jaden Daniels logged a second straight limited practice coming back from that elbow injury. Texans wide receiver Nico Collins limited in practice as he tries to return from his hamstring injury. And some notable players that didn't practice on Thursday include Jets running back Breece Hall, 49ers wide receiver Mike Evans, Vikings wide receiver Justin Jefferson, Eagles wide receiver Devontae Smith, and Chargers wide receiver Ladd McConkey. An update on our Travis Achan story. I think I was trying to be too Louisiana. Achan is what you could say. So Travis Achan put on injured reserve today. So going to miss at least the next 4 games with a hamstring injury. You know, like when you tried to go and speak Spanish and you were I was trying to make it so.
1: So it's Achan, but there's already another Achan. So
4: yes, right.
1: That's why, correct.
4: Completely.
1: It's different spell. Okay.
4: Which is Achan. If Devon Achan looks like it's Achan, but yes.
1: Man, who's on first?
4: So you can just say. By the way, neither of them are playing, right?
1: Yeah.
4: So like, yeah, they're both injured, one longer than the other. The Seahawks designated Zach Charbonnet to return from the PUP list. Sam's watching Fever and Aces in game 3 tonight. Angel Reese of the Dream named the WNBA's Defensive Player of the Year. Guys, back to you.
1: Dan Byer, have a great night. Enjoy the games, man. All right, now we got more CNR. We'll talk about tonight's Thursday Night Football, but first we got to let you know that college football is here, and you know Dr. Pepper belongs right in the middle of everything that makes game day great.
0: Absolutely, because college football isn't just about what happens on the field. It's the traditions, the tailgates, the food, the friendly trash talk, and everybody's gathering around for a game that gives you an excuse to spend the whole day together.
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0: And Dr. Pepper brings its own one-of-a-kind flavor to those moments.
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0: Remember to pay your bills. The Legend of the Rent, way past due, first of the month. It's October time, which means you can't yawn in the month of October. Because a ghost, let's just say he junks you. Let's just say that. Throughout
1: That's
0: the month
1: true.
0: Of October.
1: That's
0: yeah,
1: more
0: just
1: than
0: be
1: that.
0: Careful. And October, man, what a month. There's no time like October. Ooh. The NLDS is here, streaming live on Fox. Fox One. Both NLDS series can be seen on Fox One. The Phillies or Braves at the Dodgers and Padres at the Brewers. 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
1: All right, now it's time for the road to October, thanks to our friends at Webull. And Covino, you should never have even worried for a second, because after what went down yesterday with the new playoff format, teams that win game one in the wild card are now 18-1.
0: Wow, really?
1: So it's like you win that game one of the wild card, you really, the other team's back's against the wall, and a lot of times that team's the road team, and it's just, you're, but in a best of three, you lose
3: game
1: one.
3: Would you rather see a five-game series then?
1: Then I think you're having teams like the Dodgers and other teams waiting around too long. I don't know.
0: Philly's got something to say about this, right?
1: Yeah.
0: By the way, how cool of a story. Bryce Harper getting a lot of press today because of what he said about pressure on kids. And
1: I sent that, by the way, to my whole my whole team.
0: They put this sappy music behind it. It's such a heart tugger. But, you know, to know that he botched one in the outfield and then gets a chance to hit a game-tying home run in such
1: incredible.
0: A big situation. Like, talk about picking yourself up in those moments. And he talks about those pressures in a very viral clip today. And if you get a chance to watch it, definitely check it out.
1: Again, if you got kids in sports or if you coach, I sent that clip to my whole
0: it's
1: team.
0: Incredible. It almost feels fake.
1: I sent it to all the other coaches and parents, because just the idea he said that
0: he was in a zone.
1: He said that he's been playing on such a high level baseball scene since he's 10 years old. And he thought of his 7-year-old son when he made that error. And what would he tell his kid?
0: He pulled the Rocky. Like, what is it you tell the kid? Absolutely.
1: Just the reality of, like, he said, don't get me wrong, I care. But it doesn't really matter. Like, don't get me wrong, I care, but it doesn't really matter. And how, you know, you get that opportunity to, you know, redeem yourself.
0: He could have been so down on himself in that moment, you know, understandably. Big moment, mess up a fly ball, but you come back and you hit the home run to tie the game, and now they live to see tomorrow or today. That's awesome.
1: Yeah.
0: So that's your road to October.
3: Yesterday, you played for the White Sox.
0: Yeah, exactly.
1: You know
3: no,
1: what?
3: Tomorrow. You're, no, yesterday.
1: Your pitching matchups tonight, by the way. Aaron Nola going for the Phillies and Ray Kerr going for the Bravos. So it should be a good one tonight. But as we get ready for that game, we also have Thursday Night Football.
3: Dude, split screen.
1: In a game that, frankly, I didn't think I'd give a damn. I didn't think I'd care about this game. But now,
4: frankly, my dear,
1: you have a 2-1 Steelers team where you're like, wow, Aaron Rodgers, as I'll give Iowa Sam credit, that was one of your observations when we came back
4: There's
1: on Monday.
4: Juice to this game.
1: He still has some juice. So
0: five alive, bro.
1: You know, he's got that five alive. He's got that Sunny D.
4: That Capri Sun.
1: Aaron Rodgers, 2-1. And you could say, hey, they win tonight. All of a sudden, he's 3-1 a quarter way through the season, essentially. Or the other crazy story, if Cleveland wins, Deshaun Watson, as Rob Parker would say, is like the comeback story.
0: It's the comeback story of the year.
1: So,
4: comeback villain of the year.
1: I think either way, it's a wild outcome.
3: What you doing on your DraftKings app?
1: I'll tell you what I'm doing at DraftKings. I'll tell you this. My thought was, ooh, do I do some type of tricky teaser bet and play with the points? You know what? I'm not going to be tricky dicky. I'm just going to be straight up. It's Steelers by 2.5. If Aaron Rodgers can't beat the Browns by a field goal, stop it. The Browns, we thought the Browns, everyone in the studio, you know, my hatred of the, not hatred, but I thought the Cardinals would be the worst team. Wasn't it everyone else in this studio for the most part that thought the Browns would be pretty awful? I mean, the consensus.
3: I took the Dolphins.
1: The consensus where the Browns were going to be bad.
0: Yeah,
1: right?
0: We didn't think they'd be competing.
3: I mean, we know their defense is always competitive, but they've had so many question marks at the quarterback position.
1: Right. Dude, they were a joke. They're 2-1 now. I just don't see it starting out 3-1. I think some people thought the Browns would win 3 games all year, let alone start 3-1. So my pick is Steelers -2.5, simply because if I'm wrong, I'm okay being wrong there, because if the Browns if the Browns win this game, then we're all wrong, right? Then we're all wrong. A team, they'd be 3-1, dude. They would be 3-1. And if that's the case, then all of us are wrong.
3: So, I think DB said it best the other day. It's hard for a lot of people to root for Deshaun Watson.
1: Exactly. And Aaron Rodgers, as I said also, this might be the first time Aaron Rodgers is the more likable quarterback in a matchup.
0: Well, we'll talk more about it on Overpromised. Rich's dope picks, plus caught red-handed a la Sonny Gray, and the best TV characters. We'll talk about it next.
1: We'll see you there. Until then, arrivederci, baby.
0: See you in the overpromised land. Good. Let's go. We are
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6: Jim Rome here with your Rome Report. So, what's more alarming? Drake May turning into J.J. McCarthy minus that ridiculous eye black and even more ridiculous self-gloss 9, or Chargers quarterback Justin Herbert turning into Trey Lance? I mean, seriously, how did the genius Mike McVape turn Tua into a Pro Bowler but has all but destroyed Justin Herbert in only 3 games? I thought that McVape was supposed to be the best thing that ever happened to Herbert, not the very worst. As for May, this dude's confidence is absolutely shot. His decision-making is even worse. And then given all the leaks coming out of Boston right now, this situation has gone from zero to completely toxic in 3 seconds flat. So once again, May or Herbert, you tell me which situation is worse. And I will tell you, either way, you're exactly right. I'm Jim Rome. Remember, you can always follow me on Instagram at Jim Rome.
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25: MLB's postseason continues with an elimination game. That's right. It's a Game 3 NL wildcard series between the Phillies and the Braves. That's going to start right now from Atlanta. The winner moves on to the NLDS to face the Dodgers on Saturday, and the loser goes home. It's also Week 4 of the NFL. It's going to kick off with Thursday night football between the Steelers and the Browns. That's at 8:15 p.m. Eastern time. The Steelers are going to have cornerback Jalen Ramsey. He's been questionable with the wrist injury. He is active for tonight's game. For Week 4, for the Eagles, they are likely to be without wide receiver Devontae Smith as they take on the Rams. LA is expected to have wide receiver Puka Nacua back. Smith has been dealing with a hamstring injury. Texans wide receiver Nico Collins was limited in practice as he tries to return from his hamstring injury. New Cowboys cornerback Joey Porter Jr. practiced today with his new team. He has a chance to face the Texans on Sunday. I'm Ansi Bolaños.
26: One guy is happily divorced. One guy is happily married. One guy gets called daddy by his three beautiful daughters. One guy gets called daddy after a credit card approval. One guy won a state high school basketball championship. One guy only covered a state high school basketball championship. One guy's been inducted into three halls of fame. One guy has only mopped a hall. Does this seem weird to anybody else?
27: Hey, I heard that.
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28: 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Coming up at in about 28 minutes, Mark Funky Cole Medina.
30: I just saw him. Lakers Media Day. And I said, you ain't the real Mark if I don't hear the laugh.
28: And so did he laugh at you?
30: He did. He's like, I knew you were going to say that, man. I was going to be ready to laugh.
28: Yes.
30: It was good to see Mark.
28: So we'll do. We'll talk to him. The Jalen Duren deadline's coming up at midnight Eastern. So we're about already
30: less than 3 hours. Yeah, give or take three plus hours. Yeah,
31: I'm so excited.
28: Yes, was that Tim Tebow? Who was that?
30: It sounded like that. Tebow got some stuff going on too.
28: He wasn't excited to talk to Pablo. I don't think.
30: Hey, yo, Pablo. You know what you just told me, Alex? Pablo. You know, we was getting deep in there. You know, I accidentally went in there and Alex got deep.
28: Okay, relax.
30: But Pablo, he ain't playing around with y'all. He said, if ain't nobody else going to do it, I'm going to do it.
32: Yo.
28: Well, but also.
30: What does Joey Pablo got on?
28: I'm also going to be like, let's be honest. He's independent, which is easier to do nowadays. Yeah. Let's just be honest, than people doing real investigative journalism. Look at the numbers on what has happened. And I'm not going to get on soapbox.
30: I know what you're talking
28: about. But the 60 Minutes. Look at.
30: I was going to say.
32: Isn't that crazy?
28: Cratered. The show's been on for 65 years or whatever, and it always top rated, always in the top 10 for all these years because people can appreciate investigative journalism and a deep dive.
30: Unbiased, impartial, just straight news.
28: Straight news, and that's why it was a popular show. But I think the ratings are 30 or 40% off. I don't have the exact number.
30: Hold on. This is how you know that man is all he cares about is sales.